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9: It is 12 to midday. We're talking great names and nicknames in sport. Do you remember Les Fong, who used to play for West Perth in the West Australian Football League?
10: Yes. Yes.
9: And he was a Chinese father, Australian mother, and his nickname was Chopsticks, which he revealed on the front part. He thought it was very funny. And I use his name as rhyming slang for, you know, the footwear we wear in summer. You know, you put on your Les Fongs, your thongs.
10: Yeah, there you go, your Les Fongs. There's a guy that used to play basketball, and his name was God Shangod.
9: God Shangod.
10: Gosh. Yep, so that's got a little bit of weight behind you, haven't you, when you're God Shem God? And then there's, of course, Coco Crisp,
9: yes.
10: who played baseball.
9: Yes, that's right. Got another person to say, you know, I've got the body of a god. The problem is the god is Buddha, so didn't work.
10: And another alpine skier, Peekaboo Street.
9: That's right.
10: she won a gold medal for the American side, so Peekaboo Street.
9: Cam joins us. Go ahead, Cam.
11: Yeah, good morning, boys. Thanks for taking my call.
9: Pleasure.
11: Mine is an old VFL footballer, Vinny Cartoggio.
9: Yes, the cat. I'll tell you, Cam, that the last footy game I ever attended with my dad, it was Carlton versus St Kilda in 2019, last round, neither team making finals. And I bumped into Vinny Cartoggio, and he's a lovely guy. He sadly, eventually, I don't think he ever played in a Carlton premiership. The teams were so hard to break into back when he was playing. But he was from, I think he was West Australian too back in the day. But he works as a house painter here in Melbourne now, yeah. Cam.
10: Very good painter.
9: Yes. Andre, hello.
12: How you going, guys?
9: Good.
12: I've got two. One is Anthony Jerome Spud Webb.
10: Yes.
12: From
10: great.
12: And the other one was one of Rex Hunt's favourites, the Chrome Motorbike in Tom Harley.
9: That's right. Well, Rex Hunt had a few. I loved Trent Crode. He called him Yellow Brick Crode, which I thought was very funny.
10: Yep. what did he call Mill Hammer?
9: The Chrome Dome or?
10: Chrome Dome, yeah. That's right, Chrome Dome.
9: I called him the Human Vortex. Don't know why.
10: And the G-Train was good.
9: That's right. That was the St Kilda Ford. What was his
10: Fraser.
9: Name? Fraser Garrick. Yep. Or sometimes called Lou. What? Rob's got a good one. Go ahead, Rob.
13: Yeah, good morning, boys. Courtesy of the great Lou Richards, the Arden Street Oval had a huge gasometer across the road from the ground. and North Melbourne had a big road

0: tonned heavy set ruckman Mick Nolan, and Lou called him the galloping gasometer.
1: Yes, Mick Nolan was one of the last players from an era when fitness was not necessarily required to play football.
2: He's a very big man. He's a huge man. What about Wow Jones?
1: Yeah, Wow Jones. And he will never confirm or deny why he's called Wow. And the allegation is he has a W tattooed on each of his bum cheeks, but I've never seen it.
2: What about the two St Kilda champions, the forwards? Where did Plugger get his nickname? How did Plugger get Plugger?
1: I assume it was just because he always had a go or something, you know, plugging away. But there might be something perhaps somewhat untoward. Like Wayne Johnson was called the Dominator, but it was more because he dominated in the nightclubs, not so much on the football fields.
2: Yeah, and then there was the other centre-half forward for St Kilda named Buckets, Stuart Lowe.
1: Yeah, massive hands. With a quick look ahead to the afternoon's program, Tony Moakley, good morning.
3: Mel Hanna, the restaurateur of Fitzroy.
1: Well, he used to be, sold it.
3: Oh, did he? Yes. Sold the Fitz? The Cranium.
1: Yeah.
3: Eleanor Bailiou does a podcast on F1. We're talking about the expensive paywall now that you've got to get through. If you'd like some good seats at the F1, are you being priced out? Uber Eats turns 10. We'll talk about that. Neil Mitchell has a reality check. Politicised teachers and ASIO are in his sights today. We'll talk about the art of the drop-in. Kev Poulton is teaching his daughter how to drive, which is a white-knuckle experience. And travel with Jammo, amongst other things.
1: Tony Moakley, you'll be confronted by him straight after the midday news. Ian, good morning.
4: Yeah, hi, guys. Paul Deer, who won the Norm Smith in the 91 Grand Final, pumpkin head.
1: Yes. I used to live with a guy, he's an old friend from uni. He was a good amateur footballer, and he had a pumpkin head as well. He used to openly acknowledge that.
4: Pumpkin.
2: Yeah, pumpkin. I love it. I love pumpkin head. It just says one thing, doesn't it? You're just a pumpkin head.
1: We'll squeeze in one or two more. Ben, hello.
5: Morning, guys. Thanks for taking the call.
1: Pleasure. Go ahead.
5: One that I was getting called for quite a bit, given my heritage with half Italian. I was working on a stable at the time, and I earned the nickname quite proudly of the Italian Stallion.
1: Well,
2: nice.
1: The thing is, I don't know if people know quite the origin of that. I mean, it's obviously associated with the character of Rocky Balboa, but in the early 70s, when Sylvester Stallone was not gainfully employed, he apparently appeared in a couple of adult movies, and that's where he got the nickname Italian Stallion, which transferred over to the Rocky series.
2: And now he's the Tulsa King.
1: That's right. We'll take one more. Peter, hello.
6: Hey, Tom, how you going? All good?
1: Good.
6: Well, Mil Hanna was actually called the Cranium.
1: The Cranium, yeah, you're right.
2: That's right, yep.
6: And James Morris, Morris from Hawthorn, the Freak.
1: Yes.
2: Yeah, good one. Number 35, yep.
6: Yeah, and Rene King, the Hulk.
1: Yeah, the Incredible Hulk.
2: I love the Hulk.
1: Yeah, and he was...
2: The Hulk is a beauty.
1: He was a big guy. We'll leave it there.
2: What was yours, Tom?
1: A couple of people on my school team called me Thug. I've told you that before. there was a lot of biffo and footy back then, and we got it from the VFL, and we carried it through to our schools. Thanks, Ox. Good to talk with you. We'll do it again same time next week at 5 to 12.
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1: It is just on midday. News at the moment with Jordan Tunbridge, following that afternoon starring Tony Moncler. In the running for the weekly winner of the street prize is Yilmaz, who rang us on the first day of the program about a man who was, we now found out, struck by a truck in Essendon North, Keilor Road to be precise. That man has now been taken to hospital with serious but non-life-threatening injuries. Well done, Yilmaz. You are in the running for the weekly prize, the $1,000 voucher to spend at Imp Jewellery, the handmade and remodelling specialist. And you could also find yourself in the running for the yearly prize, $60,000 towards a Mercedes of your choice, thanks to our great friends at Mercedes-Benz Brighton. Enjoy the afternoon. Talk to you again tomorrow morning at 8:30. Bye for now.
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25: 12 degrees in Melbourne, mostly sunny tomorrow, a top of 23. It's 12 midday. Good afternoon, I'm Jordan Tunbridge. A young woman has been rushed to hospital after she was kicked, punched and repeatedly stabbed during a brawl in Melbourne's West. Madeline Burke reports.
26: Police were first called to Robert Bruce Reserve in Deer Park around 7 last night following reports of two groups of youths fighting. They arrived to find an 18-year-old with a number of stab wounds. Investigators believe the victim and a friend had gone to the park to meet up with people known to them following an online dispute. That's when things turned violent. The woman pushed to the ground, kicked to the head and repeatedly stabbed. Detective Acting Sergeant Ali Sami says it's deeply concerning.
27: It's outrageous that youths are out there wielding these knives, stabbing people. It only takes a millimetre and we're talking about a homicide.
26: The 18-year-old remains in hospital in a serious but stable condition. A second female was also injured. The others involved in the brawl fled before police arrived. Detectives have spoken with several witnesses and collected evidence from the scene, including knives and a hair extension. Madeline Burke, Melbourne.
25: The Albanese government is about to hand down its immigration policy, which will tighten access to various visa classes. Federal politics editor Michael Packey.
28: Labor will shortly announce plans to lower the net migration rate to about 225,000 within 2 years. Some foreigners who apply for a student visa may be able to study in Australia but won't be able to bring their family. There may be tougher criteria around working holiday visas, and the appeals process will be fast-tracked to help clear a backlog of cases. Senior government MP Tanya Plibersek believes the proposed changes strike the right balance.
0: It has to be set at a level that is beneficial for our country.
28: The government's policy comes just days after One Nation released its immigration plan, which would see 750,000 fewer visas granted. Party leader Pauline Hanson claims Labor has been caught flat-footed.
2: One Nation has forced them to reduce this immigration policy.
28: The coalition is still finalising its migration plan. Michael Packey, Canberra.
25: The first hearing for the Royal Commission into Corruption within Victoria's construction sector will get underway next week, but it's still unclear who will pay all the bills. Former Premiers Daniel Andrews and Jacinta Allen, as well as former ministers, could be called to give evidence when the inquiry gets underway next Wednesday. But Premier Ben Carroll says it hasn't been decided whether the government will pay for their legal costs.
3: We are working through those issues. These are issues that the Royal Commissioner will have a view on. This is the toughest Royal Commission in Victoria's history. Nobody and nothing is off limits.
25: Retailers have condemned Victoria's new workplace protection laws, claiming they'll fail to protect staff from repeat offenders. The Carroll government has elected not to introduce urgent interim orders, which would immediately bar people from stores. The managing director of Bunnings, Michael Schneider, says his staff remain at risk.
4: We see, you know, really practical legislation in other jurisdictions like South Australia and the ACT, which I think, you know, really could have been lifted and shifted and used here in Victoria to, you know, create a really strong deterrent for people going into a retail setting and thinking that they can abuse or assault a retail worker.
25: Finance, the All Ordinaries up 8 points, one Australian dollar trading at 70.84 US cents.
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25: Sam Mitchell is full of belief his Hawks are ready for Saturday's preliminary final. Eddie Summerfield is at training.
5: Thousands of fans watching on here at Dingley. Hawthorn can end Brisbane's three-peat hopes on Saturday, but it's not a talking point for Hawks coach Sam Mitchell.
6: Oh, I'm not going to give you a clickbait on three-peats.
5: Nick Watson and Jack Ginnivan goalless last time against the Lions. The coach expecting them to rebound.
6: When you win, generally more people play well.
5: Ned Reeves is training as he pushes for a return from a larynx injury. A decision on playing two rucks to be made at match committee.
6: A slant towards having some more energy around the bubble with the second ruck. So that's one of the things that we'll discuss.
5: Eddie Summerfield, Dingley.
25: Sydney has confirmed midfielder Justin McInerney will make his return from a hamstring injury in their preliminary final against Fremantle, but forward Joel Amati won't play. And skipper Toby Green has told GWS he is leaving and looking to join Geelong for family reasons. It's 12:05. Drug experts are supporting a move by the NBL players to have cannabis exempted from the sports drug testing regime. CEO of the Medicinal Cannabis Council, Fiona Patton, says community standards have changed. The current penalties are draconian.
7: If you're looking at the best interests of the players, is sanctioning them, is banning them from playing for 4 years because they have used cannabis? And again, we don't know whether they would be sanctioned in the same way if they had a prescription from their doctor.
25: Buckingham Palace has issued a rare denial over claims in a new book that King Charles said Princess Diana would be forgotten soon enough following her death in 1997. Nine's Europe correspondent Mimi Becker reports.
9: In his upcoming memoir, Swan Song, Diana's brother Earl Spencer claims a then Prince Charles hissed on the phone that we'll forget about her soon enough during a heated argument over Diana's funeral procession. Earl Spencer writes the exchange exposed the king's pent-up contempt for his ex-wife. Buckingham Palace issued a rare response today, saying, "While we do not comment on books as a matter of principle, His Majesty is mindful that the pain of fraternal grief can cloud reason, affect judgment and colour memory in ways others do not recognise, even many years after such a loss." Mimi Becker, London.
25: The Today Show has announced Tom Steinfurt and Sylvia Jeffries as their permanent hosts. They replace Sarah Arbo and Carl Stefanovic effective immediately. Returning to sport, and after 119 matches across three clubs, Matthew Wade has called time on his BBL career. Australian Formula One fans will get to experience a sprint race for the first time as part of a bolstered race weekend in April. And in the English League Cup, Manchester United suffering a shock loss 3-2 to Brighton. That's the latest news and sport.
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11: I'm Daniel Brewer with your local news and sport. A new flight test range command centre is now operational at La Trobe Regional Airport following the official opening yesterday. The facility will help attract investment, create skilled jobs and strengthen our region's growing aerospace sector. Gippslanders are being urged to register their burn-offs online this spring to help emergency services manage unnecessary calls and call-outs. More information can be found on our website. In sport, Brisbane is gearing up for its fifth consecutive preliminary final this Saturday. The Lions will travel to Melbourne this week in the do-or-die clash at the MCG against Hawthorn. Former Gippsland Power player Josh Dunkley says the Lions' three-peat is not top of mind for the players.
12: You know, that's more the exterior noise is the three-peat kind of thing, but we're all just excited about the opportunity that's in front of us this week, and that's the Hawks, who played some really good finals footy against Freo a couple of weeks ago.
11: That's the latest in local news and sport.
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11: Your four-day forecast for Gippsland and the Valley. There is a strong wind warning for the central and east Gippsland coast. Cloudy for the remainder of your Thursday. Overnight temperatures across the region between 0 and 6. Tomorrow, mostly sunny with light winds 22. Saturday, fine and sunny 23. Sunday, fine and sunny. Slight chance of an evening shower and 27. At the moment, it's 13 degrees.
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Dragon on Gippsland's Gold. You got Nader this afternoon. We are doing the 70s and 80s lunchbox on this Thursday, and today's show is sponsored by Codrell Cold and Flu. I've come down with something, and it is the theme today. I want to talk a little bit about illnesses today. We're going to get all scientific. We're going to skip work, and we're also going to play plenty of great music for you as well. We've got some sports news to come, including a continuation of my chat the other day about interesting sporting nicknames. There's a new one I read in the paper today, which I find quite funny. It is also International Country Music Day, and we'll celebrate with a song that is well and truly country. A country classic from a country music star that is also part of the 70s and 80s lunchbox. That's coming up after Peter Gabriel. This is Sledgehammer on Gippsland's Gold.

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1: On a warm summer's eve, on a train bound for nowhere, I met up with a gambler. 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And he began to speak. He said, son, I've made a life.

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0: Happy International Country Music Day. Kenny Rogers with The Gambler on Gippsland's Gold. It is also part of the 70s and 80s lunchbox. That song recorded in 1980. And a question for you, what do you get if you play a country music song backwards? Get your house back, you get your dog back, you get your car back, you get your wife back.
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0: Don Henley on Gippsland's Golds. Nader with you this afternoon. And beautiful weather forecast for the weekend. It might mean you're out and about in the backyard, clearing a few of the debris from the winter season and getting ready for, of course, summer and bushfire season. But it is important, if you are planning a burn-off, that landowners should check local council regulations, notify neighbours, check the weather forecast and postpone the activity if fire risk conditions increase. Burn-off should never be left unattended, and you can register your burn-off through the Fire Permits Victoria website, where landowners can also check whether a permit is required. If you'd like some more information about burning off safely, you can jump on the CFA website, cfa.vic.gov.au.
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4: 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I'm here till 2 o'clock. Come and say hello, grab some lollies. 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

0: Paul Young on Gippsland's Gold, wrapping up the 70s and 80s lunchbox. You at Nader this afternoon. We got the 1 o'clock news, sport and weather on the way. National news and local news with Dan Brewer. After one, I want to talk about illnesses. I have been struck down on the eve of holidays. And that is something that science has a reason for. I'll share that with you after the news next on Gippsland's Gold.
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17: 13 degrees in Melbourne, mostly sunny tomorrow, a top of 23. It's 1 o'clock. Good afternoon, I'm Jordan Tunbridge. A young woman has been kicked, punched and repeatedly stabbed during a brawl in Deer Park. Police were first called to Robert Bruce Reserve about 7 last night, following reports of two groups of youths fighting. They arrived to find an 18-year-old with a number of stab wounds. Investigators believe the victim and a friend had gone to the park to meet up with people known to them following a feud online. Detective Acting Sergeant Ali Sami says it could have been a lot worse.
18: It's outrageous that youths are out there wielding these knives, stabbing people. It only takes a millimetre and we're talking about a homicide. So we're very lucky in this case we're not having that conversation. The victim is in hospital recovering, receiving treatment and speaking with us.
17: The other people involved in the brawl fled before police arrived. Backpackers who wish to work in Australia for longer than a year will soon have to enter a ballot system. The Home Affairs Minister has set out the federal government's new immigration policy at the National Press Club. The plan also ramps up deportations for people who overstay their visas. while prioritising skilled workers in critical sectors. Tony Burke says migration remains at the core of our national identity.
19: Some countries describe themselves as a melting pot. It's not a term I ever use of Australia. In a melting pot, anything you throw into it loses its shape and dissolves. I view our nation very much through the shape of an orchestra. It's a pretty bad orchestra when everything's the same instrument.
17: The federal government has scrapped a plan to place a $5,000 cap on allied health treatments for veterans. Ex-servicemen and women rallied against the move, arguing it was unfair and wouldn't go far enough to cover their health needs. In a statement, Labor says it will work with the veteran community on a new plan to ensure integrity of the system. The Today Show has confirmed Tom Steinfurt and Sylvia Jeffries will replace Sarah Arbo and Karl Stefanovic as hosts on a permanent basis. Media analyst and co-creator of TV Black Box, Robert McKnight, says they're a safe option and viewers shouldn't expect Tom Steinfurt to pull off Karl's antics.
20: He doesn't have that big personality of Karl where anything could happen. Those viral moments that Karl created are not going to exist. And if you're trying to get social media clips to go viral, I don't think they're going to get that with this team. I don't think they would move the needle when it comes to ratings.
17: The Sydney Swans will steer clear of the Pullman Hotel if they reach next week's grand final. They will instead base themselves in South Yarra due to last month's controversy at the hotel. In finance, the All Ordinaries up 33 points, one Australian dollar trading at 70.84 US cents.
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17: Sydney coach Dean Cox has confirmed Justin McInerney will return to the side. They will take on Fremantle in a preliminary final at the SCG tomorrow. But Cox says forward Joel Amati, who hasn't played since round 16 due to an Achilles injury, won't be named in the side.
21: That's just the decision we had to make. Obviously, our forward line functioned really well with the way it was set up the first time. We understand Fremantle's defence and how strong they are in that aspect of the ground, and it's on all our players, certainly in our front half, to try and nullify and kick a score that we need.
17: Brisbane coach Chris Fagan says there is some optimism that Noah Answorth will be 100% fit for their preliminary final clash with Hawthorn on Saturday. He will have to get through training today after suffering a recent ankle injury. And that's the latest news and sport.
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23: I'm Daniel Brewer with your local news and sport. A new exhibition at the Victorian Police Museum in Melbourne showcasing the buildings, stories and people behind police stations has a Gippsland flavour. Curator Annabelle McPherson says Traralgon joins Cobden and Kerrang as regional locations represented in the exhibition.
24: People, Plans and Places celebrates the connection of Victoria Police to the local communities around the state of Victoria. They're one of the first civic buildings in most places. It will be the post office, the police station, maybe the town hall.
23: Gippsland farmers are the most confident in the nation, which is being backed by strong seasonal conditions and a sharp recovery in commodity markets. In sport, the AFL Talent League have named their boys and girls team of the year. From Gippsland Power Boys, Cody Templeton was named on the interchange and Clancy Snell in the back line, while in the girls' side, Lily Milner was named in the midfield. That's the latest in local news and sport.
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23: Your 4-day forecast for Gippsland and the Valley. There is a strong wind warning for the central and east Gippsland coast. Cloudy for the remainder of your Thursday. Overnight temperatures across the region between 0 and 6. Tomorrow mostly sunny with light winds 22. Saturday fine and sunny 23. Sunday fine and sunny. Slight chance of an evening shower and 27. Right now it's 14 degrees.
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0: Across Gippsland and the valley, it's Gippsland's Gold. You got Nate this afternoon. Now, lots of people were feeling very unwell last Friday during the NFL match. I don't know if you saw, but reports that sick days went up by 52% on the day of the NFL match between the San Francisco 49ers and the LA Rams. Just happened to be a Friday. I'm sure it was just a coincidence. But unfortunately, I'm feeling very under the weather right now, and I have a holiday planned on Saturday, heading with the family to Tasmania. I mean, it's a family trip. It's not like a full-blown holiday or anything like that. But I don't know about you, but I've found this happens quite a bit when you're just about to go on holiday and you get really sick. And apparently there is a reason behind it. I've done a little bit of research, and by research I mean I've chucked it into Google, and I've found that often when you relax before a holiday, your stress hormones go down. Now, these stress hormones activate your immune system. They get you sort of, you know, preparing for, you know, stress. It's like a, you know, oh, we got to be ready. We got to be up heightened. It's like DEFCON 5. But as soon as you relax, those stress hormones go down. The immune system drops off, and that's why you get sick before a holiday. So I don't know whether you need to leave your holiday planning to the very last minute so your stress levels are very, very high, or perhaps, best case scenario, take a week off before you go on holidays.
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0: 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I think I might have given you a bum steer yesterday. I mentioned the Traralgon Farmers Market was on this weekend. I think it's next weekend, grand final weekend, that the Traralgon Farmers Market is on. But never fear, if you love a market, the Glengarry Farmers Market's on this Sunday. Also, a whole bunch of other activities that are happening. The Gippy Cup, that one kicks off tomorrow. Australia's largest social eight-ball tournament. So that's pool. If you want to check that one out, that's at the Gippsland Regional Sports Complex in Sale. There's also a rock and roll dance. It's a fundraiser for Gippsland Rotary Centenary House, happening at the Italian Australian Club. That one happening on Saturday. So if you want to go along to that one, you can get some details on that event and all the events happening across Gippsland on our website. Go to gippslandsgold.com.au.
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0: The Eurythmics on Gippsland's Golds. We're heading towards the 2 o'clock news, sport and weather. The build-up continues to grand final day. And there's going to be an interesting inclusion in the grand final parade. Details on that one after the news at 2. Also, we'll talk a couple of funny nicknames. And we'll take a look back at what happened on this day on Gippsland's Gold.
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18: 13 degrees in Melbourne, mostly sunny tomorrow, a top of 23. It's 2 o'clock. Good afternoon, I'm Jordan Tunbridge. The federal government will introduce a ballot for working holiday visas and restrict international students from switching courses. The Home Affairs Minister has used a key speech to outline Labor's immigration policy. The plan will also speed up visa processing for key workers in healthcare, construction and agriculture. Tony Burke has told the National Press Club the government is committed to fixing the system.
19: If you want to come on a temporary basis to Australia, apply for a temporary visa. If you want to come to Australia permanently, apply for a permanent visa. And if you no longer have a valid visa, you should leave Australia. That's all it is.
18: It's believed an 18-year-old woman who was stabbed during a brawl in Deer Park last night may have been involved in an online dispute which turned violent. Police were first called to Robert Bruce Reserve on Gould Street about 7 last night following reports of a group of youths fighting. When officers arrived, they found an injured woman with a number of stab wounds. She was taken to hospital with serious injuries. Premier Ben Carroll insists he is not concerned by what the Royal Commission into Corruption on Government Worksites might uncover. The opening hearing has been set down for next Wednesday, where Commissioner Christopher Caracas is expected to outline his plans for the running of the inquiry. No witnesses will be called, and it's still unclear whether former members of government will have to pay their own legal bills. The Premier maintaining he has nothing to hide.
20: I set up this Royal Commission to uncover everything that needs to be uncovered. And I've made sure that no one and nothing is off limits. This is the toughest Royal Commission in Victoria's history.
18: The Carroll government is promising $10 million toward mental health support for Victoria Police and AFP members dealing with work-related trauma. Police Minister Paul Edbrook says 700 officers are currently receiving treatment by the Blue Hub program.
21: Often it's driven by the scenes that they have to attend, whether that be family violence scenes, whether it be violence. It's a daily grind that our police deal with, and they do it knowing that it's sometimes a thankless job.
18: Presbyterian Ladies College in Burwood has been crowned Victoria's top private school. News Corp's top 100 schools list ranked Haileybury College in second and Melbourne Grammar third. In finance, the All Ordinaries up 31 points, one Australian dollar trading at 70.84 US cents.
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18: Brisbane Lions coach Chris Fagan says it's still unclear if Noah Answorth will be named in the side that will take on Hawthorn in a preliminary final on Saturday. Answorth is pushing to return from an ankle injury, which would see a match-up on Hawks star Nick Watson. But Fagan says if Answorth isn't named, he's confident they have the players to help nullify the wizard.
22: Darcy Wilmot's got a lot of pace. He can certainly keep up with him. So he's one. I think Fletcher's another one. And even Ryan Lester. I mean, Ryan played on Rochelle last week, who's somewhere near the standard of Watson. He's able to use his smarts to get the job done.
18: Sydney Swans defender Harry Cunningham is in doubt for tomorrow night's preliminary final against Fremantle after suffering a calf injury at training yesterday. While forward Joel Amati has officially been ruled out, but midfielder Justin McInerney will make his long-awaited return. Former West Coast coach Adam Simpson says he has spoken with North Melbourne about the coaching position, but he won't take it any further. Giants skipper Toby Green is leaving the club and will play for Geelong in 2027. And Manchester United has suffered a shock 3-2 loss to Brighton in the League Cup. That's the latest news and sport.
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25: I'm Daniel Brewer with your local news and sport. Regional employers and farmers are warning visa processing delays could leave them short of workers ahead of the summer harvest and tourism season. Shadow Agriculture Minister Darren Chester says the federal government needs to urgently address the delays.
0: The Albanese government's go slow on working holiday maker visas and agricultural visas is going to make it harder for our farmers to harvest their crops, and that's going to impact the food prices.
25: Potholes and deteriorating roads are the biggest road safety concerns in regional Victoria, according to the more than 6,000 people who participated in RACV's 2026 My Country Road campaign. One of Gippsland's most dangerous was Princess Highway, Bairnsdale to Lakes entrance. In sports, Terralga Netball Association are looking for umpires to join its Twilight competition. More details can be found on their Facebook page. That's the latest in local news and sport.
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25: Your 4-day forecast for Gippsland and the Valley, there is a strong wind warning for the central and east Gippsland coast. Cloudy for the remainder of your Thursday. Overnight temperatures across the region between 0 and 6. Tomorrow mostly sunny with light winds 22. Saturday fine and sunny 23. Sunday fine and sunny. Slight chance of an evening shower and 27. Currently it's 15 degrees.

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0: Mike and Tina Turner on Gippsland's Gold. It is Nutbush City Limits. Nader with you this afternoon, and I hope you're doing very, very well. Time to take a look back at what happened on this day, and I was talking about illnesses with me getting sick right before a holiday. Of course, it's always the way, but how about we talk about, well, part of the reason behind illnesses, because back in 1683, we began washing our hands for the first time. Well, some of us did, after Dutch scientists Antoine van Leeuwenhoek was the first to report the existence of bacteria.
1: Ew.
0: Australian director Baz Luhrmann is 64 today. His international films include Moulin Rouge and Strictly Ballroom. Now, Baz does a lot of his work here in Australia.
1: Actually, I filmed every single frame in the Gold Coast. And for the first time, we did almost all the post-production in the Gold Coast. It's never been done before.
0: Sorry, Baz. Thank you for correcting me there. And on this day, a US television series that was both a comedy and a drama was one of my dad's favourites, and I hated it as a kid. And when I heard this theme, oh, shivers ran down my spine. Of course, I can appreciate it now. Starring Alan Alda, it was MASH. Began on this day in 1972. That's what happened on this day.
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$10,000 to get you wherever you dream of, thanks to your local McDonald's Gippsland restaurant and Gippsland's Gold. 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Coming soon.

0: Club Nouveau, Lean On Me on Gippsland's Gold. Well, the build-up to the AFL Grand Final continues. A couple of interesting nicknames. A new one I found out in the paper today. Now, Hawthorn's Dylan Moore will play his 150th game this coming Saturday afternoon when they take on the Brisbane Lions at the MCG. And Dylan Moore was pivotal in two of the draws that took place this year between Hawthorn and Collingwood. He kicked the goal to make it a draw in the first game, and then he missed the goal to keep it a draw. And his nickname, obviously, has now become Dylan Draw, which I think is very, very funny. Now, if the Hawks can get through the prelim final, they will be taking on, well, whoever's the winner out of Fremantle and Sydney on the grand final next Saturday. But before we get to that, the AFL Grand Final Parade will take place. The reason why we've got the Friday public holiday. So on the 25th of September from 10 a.m, the Grand Final Parade will actually include a surprise guest, the Wiggles. They'll be toot toot chugga chugga big red carring as part of the AFL Grand Final Parade. Now, they won't be discussing any of the AFL big topics such as the concussion saga, because that is a hot potato, hot potato.
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0: 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Nader signing off for the afternoon. I will catch you tomorrow from midday, and Karen's going to join you after 3 o'clock with music from Pink Floyd.
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18: 14 degrees in Melbourne, mostly sunny tomorrow, a top of 23. It's 3 o'clock. Good afternoon, I'm Jordan Tunbridge. The Federal Opposition admits parts of the government's migration plan have merit, but needs more detail. Home Affairs Minister Tony Burke has set out Labor's immigration policy at the National Press Club. The plan stops most international students from bringing relatives while placing more visa overstayers in detention. But Shadow Home Affairs Minister John O'Dunham says there are still too many new arrivals.
19: 245,000 NOM, which is projected by this government for the year 27-28, is still above the long-term average pre-COVID. We're still not building enough homes and the system is clearly not working. So there's more work to do. Happy to work with government, but we would like them to come to the table.
18: It's still unclear who will pay the legal bills for any former members of government who are called to face the Royal Commission into Corruption within the state's construction sector. The opening hearing will get underway next Wednesday, and while there will be no witnesses on day one, former Premiers Daniel Andrews and Jacinta Allen, as well as former ministers, could later be called to give evidence. Premier Ben Carroll says the Commissioner and the Department of Premier and Cabinet are still working through the costs.
20: So there will be further information on that when those people, if they are called. We are working to support the Royal Commissioner, a $50 million commitment to get on and support him to do the work he needs to do.
18: A young woman has been stabbed repeatedly during a vicious assault at a park in Melbourne's west. The 18-year-old was attacked while meeting a group of youths at Robert Bruce Reserve in Deer Park just after seven last night, following an online dispute. Detective Acting Sergeant Ali Sami says it was a brutal assault.
21: She was kicked to the head, stomped on and stabbed repeatedly. She received serious injuries and is currently in a stable condition, speaking with detectives.
18: The other people involved in the brawl fled before police arrived. The Wiggles will feature in this year's AFL Grand Final Parade. The kids' music group joining the procession in a big red ute, and they'll put on a performance before the parade at Melbourne Park. Red Wiggle Simon Price can't wait to be involved.
22: This is a huge honour to be in the Grand Final Parade. I'm a massive Swans fan, so who knows what's going to happen on Grand Final day, but I can't wait. I've never been to Melbourne a Grand Final weekend, so this is just it's a dream come true, really.
18: The motorcade has a new starting location beginning at John Cain Arena. Checking finance, the All Ordinaries up 26 points, one Australian dollar trading at 70.84 US cents.
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18: better. Hawthorn coach Sam Mitchell says their 67-point round 22 loss to Brisbane was the wake-up call they needed. The Hawks will be hoping to secure a grand final spot when they take on reigning premiers the Lions, the Twilight preliminary final match on Saturday. Mitchell says they were nowhere near good enough last time when they played Brisbane.
23: Sometimes little things slip that you might not notice until they punch me in the face, and that night, that's exactly what happened. And we've righted some wrongs since then, and whether we're up to the standard of what this team will bring, we think we are if we produce our best.
18: Geelong is looking forward to helping Toby Green write the next chapter of his career after the GWS captain confirmed he would be joining the Cats. Green, who has been at the Giants since their foundation season in 2012, wants to come to Victoria for family reasons. And Brighton has made a shock comeback from 2 points down to beat Manchester United 3-2 in the English League Cup. Wins also for Everton and Aston Villa. That's the latest news and sport.
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25: I'm Daniel Brewer with your local news and sport. A new flight test range command centre is now operational at Latrobe Regional Airport following the official opening yesterday. The facility will help attract investment, create skilled jobs and strengthen our region's growing aerospace sector. Gippslanders are being urged to register their burn-offs online this spring to help emergency services manage unnecessary calls and call-outs. More information can be found on our website. In sport, Brisbane is gearing up for its fifth consecutive preliminary final this Saturday. The Lions will travel to Melbourne this week in the do-or-die clash at the MCG against Hawthorn. Former Gippsland Power player Josh Dunkley says the Lions' three-peat is not top of mind for the players.
0: You know, that's more the exterior noise is the three-peat kind of thing, but we're all just excited about the opportunity that's in front of us this week, and that's the Hawks, who played some really good finals footy against Freo a couple of weeks ago.
25: That's the latest in local news and sport.
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25: Your four-day forecast for Gippsland and the Valley. There is a strong wind warning for the central and east Gippsland coast. Cloudy for the remainder of your Thursday. Overnight temperatures across the region between 0 and 6. Tomorrow, mostly sunny with light winds 22. Saturday, fine and sunny 23. Sunday, fine and sunny. Slight chance of an evening shower and 27. Currently, it's 15 degrees.
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1: 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So the carat, the weight of the carat. He's only played in two grand finals. His grand final in 2016, fifth best grand final we've got on record. And his grand final in 2021 was phenomenal. He is cut with a different cloth. So he's been in the system for 13 seasons. He's been a top 10 player in the comp in 11 of 13 seasons.
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0: So Rolling Stones, Tumbling Dice on Gippsland's Gold, and how about Queen, Another One Bites at Us? Great songs. Hey, it's Karen. AFL Nation returns tomorrow night. It's the first preliminary final. The Swans are playing Frio at the SCG. You can join us from 6 o'clock tomorrow night. Then on Saturday night, Hawthorn and Brisbane Lions. Our broadcast starts at 3 with the match starting at 5:15. We have all the action with AFL Nation on Gippsland's Gold.
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0: 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Gippsland's Gold, 98.3 FM, 1242 AM. It's really good to have you here. You know, after 4 o'clock, we have 10 in a row with John Travolta and Olivia Newton-John. You're the one that I want. Also, Mark Ronson with Amy Winehouse, Valerie. And in local news, Daniel Brewer has info on the AFL Talent League. They've named their boys and girls teams of the year.
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11: 14 degrees in Melbourne, mostly sunny tomorrow, a top of 23. It's 4 o'clock. Good afternoon. I'm Jordan Tunbridge. Labor has introduced a series of changes to Australia's immigration system in a bid to drive down the migration intake. A ballot will be introduced for the Working Holiday Visa program, and international students will be restricted from changing courses. There will also be new guardrails on visitor visas with a no further stay provision. The Albanese government is hoping these changes will help lower the net migration rate to 225,000 within 2 years. Premier Ben Carroll has conceded hearings for the Royal Commission into corruption in the construction sector could run through to the election campaign.
12: That is open to the Royal Commissioner. I'm proud that we are up and running. I've been Premier 6 weeks. I promised it in my first press conference, a Royal Commission. I want to be truly transparent and independent and get out of the Royal Commissioner's way.
11: The opening hearing will be held next Wednesday, and while the schedule and list of witnesses is yet to be finalised, it could include former Premiers Daniel Andrews and Jacinta Allen. A young woman has been rushed to hospital after she was kicked, punched and repeatedly stabbed during a brawl in Melbourne's West. Madeline Burke reports.
13: Police were first called to Robert Bruce Reserve in Deer Park around 7 last night following reports of two groups of youths fighting. They arrived to find an 18-year-old with a number of stab wounds. Investigators believe the victim and a friend had gone to the park to meet up with people known to them following an online dispute. That's when things turned violent. The woman pushed to the ground, kicked to the head and repeatedly stabbed. The Detective Acting Sergeant Ali Sami says it's deeply concerning.
14: It's outrageous that youths are out there wielding these knives, stabbing people. It only takes a millimetre and we're talking about a homicide.
13: The 18-year-old remains in hospital in a serious but stable condition. A second female was also injured. The others involved in the brawl fled before police arrived. Detectives have spoken with several witnesses and collected evidence from the scene, including knives and a hair extension. Madeline Burke, Melbourne.
11: Melbourne has scored a second Formula One race event at next year's Australian Grand Prix. An F1 sprint competition will be added to the Albert Park blockbuster from April 1 to 4. Australian Grand Prix CEO Travis Auld is defending ticket price hikes.
15: We've tried to manage ticket pricing to make sure the event remains accessible, but also then to balance that with the interest in the event and the increasing costs of putting on major events, but also our desire to keep investing in the event. Whether we want to grow our music offering, our food offering, our celebration of Melbourne's culture, all those things come at a cost.
11: Finance, the All Ordinary is up 28 points, one Australian dollar trading at 70.84 US cents.
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11: Sydney coach Dean Cox says he's backing in Justin McInerney as he prepares to return from injury in tomorrow's preliminary final against Fremantle at the SCG. The 26-year-old hasn't played since the first week of June after suffering a hamstring injury. And Cox says he's spoken to McInerney about what will be required of him.
16: And that's not about putting the team on his shoulders. It's about just doing what's needed at the right time. And we've spoken about that for the last couple of weeks with Justin. He spent a lot of time getting ready to come back and play whichever game, whether we won the first final or didn't, he was going to be available.
11: The Swans won't recall Joel Amati and Harry Cunningham is in doubt. And Melbourne forward Bailey Laurie has signed a one-year contract extension with the Demons. That's the latest news and sport.
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19: I'm Daniel Brewer with your local news and sport. A new exhibition at the Victorian Police Museum in Melbourne showcasing the buildings, stories and people behind police stations has a Gippsland flavour. Curator Annabelle McPherson says Traralgon joins Cobden and Kerrang as regional locations represented in the exhibition.
20: People, Plans and Places celebrates the connection of Victoria Police to the local communities around the state of Victoria. They're one of the first civic buildings in most places. It will be the post office and the police station, maybe the town hall.
19: Gippsland farmers are the most confident in the nation, which is being backed by strong seasonal conditions and a sharp recovery in commodity markets. In sport, the AFL Talent League have named their boys and girls team of the year. From Gippsland Power Boys, Cody Templeton was named on the interchange and Clancy Snell in the back line, while in the girls' side, Lily Milner was named in the midfield. That's the latest in local news and sport.
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19: Your 4-day forecast for Gippsland and the Valley. There is a strong wind warning for the central and east Gippsland coast. Cloudy for the remainder of your Thursday. Overnight temperatures across the region between 0 and 6. Tomorrow mostly sunny with light winds 22. Saturday fine and sunny 23. Sunday fine and sunny. Slight chance of an evening shower and 27. Right now it's 14 degrees.
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It's 10 in a row with Karen Prater. Hey, don't forget the Gippy Cup, Australia's largest social eight ball tournament, is happening this weekend. In fact, it starts tomorrow at the Gippsland Regional Sports Complex on Cobains Road. 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Here's Duran Duran. This is Ordinary World. Kim.

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Maccas anywhere in the world. Coming soon.

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1: You might know of the original sin. 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

It's 10 in a row on Gippsland's Gold with In Excess Original Sin. Hey, a beautiful spring day for us tomorrow. Sunny and 22 degrees. The weekend, wowee. 23 on Saturday, 27 on Sunday. Great chance to get outdoors. Potter in the garden. Here's Mark Ronson and Amy Winehouse. It's Valerie on Gippsland's Gold.

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Coming soon.

0: 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It's so good to have you company. We have the Morning Rush with Sean and Monkey back tomorrow, giving you the chance to be September's Caller of the Month. The prize is excellent. Two tickets to see the Neil Diamond Musical in Melbourne. Beautiful noise. Looks amazing. You could play radio categories in the morning, catch up with Peter Ford with the latest entertainment news and so much more. 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Head over to gippslandsgold.com.au and then tune in for the real thing tomorrow morning from 6.
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11: Lily Martin, a single mum from Meetung, has built the Do It For Foundation to fill the gaps NDIS and the system leave for regional families like hers. In November, Lily is running the Lakes Entrance Half Marathon, raising funds and awareness. A number of East Gippsland businesses are already on board as sponsors. Lily is also looking for people to run alongside her.
10: If it's happening in Gippsland, it's part of Gippsland Connected under the events section of gippslandsgold.com.au.

0: 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Better music and more of it. It continues after five. If you're about to head home, it's 10 in a row with Barnsley's Lover Lover not too far away, Coldplay's Viva La Vida, and a local Gippsland road has been named one of the worst in the state. Daniel Brewer has more coming up.
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15: 14 degrees in Melbourne, mostly sunny tomorrow, a top of 23. It's 5 o'clock. Good afternoon, I'm Jordan Tunbridge. Taxpayers could be footing the legal bills for the former government ministers who are forced to face the Royal Commission into corruption within Victoria's construction sector. Stephanie Wacklewick reports.
16: The list of witnesses is yet to be finalised, but former Premiers Daniel Andrews and Jacinta Allen, as well as former ministers, could be called to give evidence. And Premier Ben Carroll says whether they pay their own legal bills will be up to the Commissioner and the Department of Premier and Cabinet.
17: We are working through those issues.
16: The opening hearing has been set down for next Wednesday, where Commissioner Christopher Karakas is expected to outline his plans for the running of the inquiry. The schedule is also yet to be released, and the Premier has conceded hearings could run through the election campaign. Opposition leader Jess Wilson has already pledged to strengthen the terms of reference to include all unions and not just the CFMEU if she wins government. She also wants to appoint two additional commissioners.
18: We're looking at potential candidates for that right now.
16: Stephanie Wackalowick, State Parliament, Melbourne.
15: A young woman has been kicked, punched and repeatedly stabbed during a brawl in Deer Park. The 18-year-old had gone to Robert Bruce Reserve to meet people known to her following an online feud. Detective Acting Sergeant Ali Sami says it could have been a lot worse.
19: It's outrageous that youths are out there wielding these knives, stabbing people. It only takes a millimetre and we're talking about a homicide. So we're very lucky in this case we're not having that conversation. The victim is in hospital recovering, receiving treatment and speaking with us.
15: The other people involved in the brawl fled before police arrived. The Albanese government says the migration system must balance the needs of the economy while cracking down on those who wrought the system. Labor will introduce a ballot system for all backpackers on a working visa, while the skills program will prioritise the construction sector. Visa hopping will be reined in, and most students will no longer be able to bring family members into the country. The government is hoping these measures will reduce the net migration rate to 225,000 within 2 years. Cyclists are calling for improved safety conditions on Victorian riding routes. It comes after a cyclist was fatally struck by a truck at Preston on Tuesday. Another rider suffered critical injuries when they were hit at Templestowe yesterday. Bicycle Network boss Alison McCormack telling Jackie Felgate something needs to change.
12: We need safe routes, and we're running a state government election campaign to specifically ask the state government to give us five to develop some really safe cycling routes and deliver the strategic cycling corridor, because we're just hearing more and more of incidents.
15: Finance, the All Ordinaries closed up 36 points, one Australian dollar trading at 70.84 US cents.
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15: better. Hawthorn coach Sam Mitchell is confident his small forwards will fire in Saturday's preliminary final against Brisbane. Nick Watson has kicked just one goal in four games against the Lions, while Jack Inovan averages a goal a game since joining the Hawks. Mitchell says his side is ready.
21: When you win, generally more people play well. Chicken or the egg, do you win because they played well, or do you play well because they win and they get on the end of it a bit more? So we've had a bit of extra time. We're very well prepared for every part of the game, whether that's the forward line, back line or midfield.
15: Brisbane has arrived in Melbourne ahead of their captain's run tomorrow. Former Eagles coach and North Melbourne Premiership player Adam Simpson has ruled himself out of the race for the vacant Kangaroos job. Simpson says he met with the club's general manager of football, but says he won't take it any further. That's the latest news and sport.
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26: I'm Daniel Brewer with your local news and sport. Regional employers and farmers are warning visa processing delays could leave them short of workers ahead of the summer harvest and tourism season. Shadow Agriculture Minister Darren Chester says the federal government needs to urgently address the delays.
27: The Albanese government's go slow on working holiday maker visas and agricultural visas is going to make it harder for our farmers to harvest their crops, and that's going to impact the food prices.
26: Potholes and deteriorating roads are the biggest road safety concerns in regional Victoria, according to the more than 6,000 people who participated in RACV's 2026 My Country Road campaign. One of Gippsland's most dangerous was Princess Highway, Bairnsdale to Lakes entrance. In sports, Ralga Netball Association are looking for umpires to join its Twilight competition. More details can be found on their Facebook page. That's the latest in local news and sport.
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29: Hi, it's Stuart Waitley. On the Waitley podcast today, Giants chief executive Dave Matthews revealed Toby Green's decision.
30: Yeah, I have spoken with Toby and we've been obviously in discussions pretty much on a daily basis as he's gone through his process, and this morning he's decided that he and George are looking to move back to Victoria for family reasons and with the intention of joining Geelong. So that's the decision he's made, and we certainly respect that. He's been a very celebrated figure at our club, very important person, and I know this has been a really tough decision and one he's largely made for family reasons.
29: And Adam Simpson told us he won't take part in North Melbourne's coach search.
31: I'm not going to take it any further, Jared. So I had a good chat with Todd and Jen. I never crossed the line to the point, because once you cross the line, Jared, there's no going back. Once you're in, you're all in. So that was the hesitancy of it all. So to go through with where the club is, my history with the club, having that thought, geez, this would be cool, and starting the process, then I realised that, you know, in the end, it probably didn't suit me as well as I thought it did. And then decision was made, didn't have to go the all in. So I was on the precipice, and that doesn't mean you get the job or anything, but once you once you're in, you're in. Worked through that as best I could with the family and with my manager, Shane. So then we got to the decision to pass.
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11: Your 4-day forecast for Gippsland and the Valley has strong wind warnings for the central and east Gippsland coast tonight, but through the mainland, winds westerly to 30 kilometres an hour, dropping to light in the evening. Partly cloudy and overnight temperatures falling to between 0 and 6. Tomorrow, your Friday, mostly sunny with some frost and fog in the morning. Winds to 30 k's, a top of 21. Saturday, sunny with winds to 35 k's, a top of 23. And Sunday, mostly sunny and a top of 28. Right now, it's 13 degrees.
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What a throwback. Blondie hanging on the telephone on Gippsland's Gold. It is 10 in a row. Hello, it's Karen. Hope you're enjoying your afternoon. You might be heading home, thinking about the weekend. Well, Saturday night is sorted for you. The Gippsland Rotary Centenary House is holding a rock and roll dance fundraiser. Sounds like lots of fun. Tickets are $30 with raffles held on the night. All proceeds supporting Rotary Centenary House. 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Time for Darryl Braithwaite. What a legendary Aussie. This is One Summer.

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Coming soon.

Kenny Loggins with Danger Zone on Gippsland's Gold 98.3 FM, 12:42 AM. It's 10 in a row. Heading for 22 degrees, mostly sunny tomorrow. Might need to wear something short sleeves under your cardi. It will be a cool start down to 5 tonight. Here's Coldplay. This is Viva La Vida.

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Macca's anywhere in the world. Coming soon.

0: Is pride in the name of love on Gippsland's gold and finishing 10 in a row. 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
2: 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So the carrot, the weight of the carrot. He's only played in two grand finals. His grand final in 2016, fifth best grand final we've got on record. And his grand final in 2021 was phenomenal. He is cut with a different cloth. So he's been in the system for 13 seasons. He's been a top 10 player in the comp in 11 of 13 seasons.
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0: 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The latest national news isn't too far away. I hope you have a wonderful night. 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
12: Little host.

0: today. We're nearly out of here. Prelim weekend, of which you have excelled at.
1: Thank you.
0: Three. Actually, I didn't ask you this earlier. Do you consider yourself to have played in three AFL prelims or two? Now, you played in two, but your season ended three times on prelim weekend. So did you play two prelims, or are you a three-time prelim guy? Because you lied to the nation and said you would have played in the grand final had they won in 2010.
1: No, I would have. I was ready to go. I tore my tendon, my hamstring tendon, through 3 weeks, 2 or 3 weeks out from that final. So you tore your hamstring tendon. I would have played
0: 3 weeks before the prelim.
1: Yep.
0: And then you went on Channel 7 and you said, I'm playing next week.
1: I would have played.
0: So Rocket had promised you a game.
1: I wouldn't have been up to Rocket.
0: Who would it have been up to?
1: Me.
0: You?
1: Yeah.
0: Who would have missed
1: Rocket
0: out?
1: Rocket would have just said, hey, you're my favourite goondog. Do you want to play? If you think you can do it, I'll pick you. You will start you in the guts.
0: Okay.
1: I would have.
0: How long would you have lasted?
1: I ticked off my speed on my GPS, I think, that prelim week. So I would have been right to go.
0: So why didn't you play the prelim?
1: I was in good shape.
0: Why didn't you play the prelim?
1: Just needed an extra 7 days.
0: Okay.
1: What's the point?
0: The point is you lost. That's the point.
1: You'd rather rip your hammy in the first quarter of a grand final than a prelim. Then you might get a medal.
0: But you got to get there. You still need to get there. All right, so this particular prelim, though, give me something. What do you make? Your final predictions on tomorrow night.
1: I'm going to go with Hawthorn.
0: That's Saturday,
1: losing.
0: Fair enough. Okay.
1: To Brisbane.
0: Okay, you got the Lions.
1: And I'm going to go Fremantle to steamroll through.
0: This would be.
1: Almost forgot who was playing then.
0: This would be remarkable for Brisbane. It would be remarkable. I agree with you. I think they'll actually win the game, but
1: they play pretty well at the MCG. I'm not sure if you realise.
0: Four straight grand finals.
1: Not it doesn't.
0: Prelim,
1: it doesn't
0: five straight
1: them,
0: prelims.
1: The Lions.
0: It doesn't.
1: I know what they're doing.
0: It doesn't. Mind you, did you see the stat that they're almost unbeatable if they lead a quarter time, but if they get behind, they find themselves in a little dogfight. Yeah. The Hawks need to start well.
1: Yeah, they do. Oh, absolutely they do. It's going to be a cracking weekend of football.
0: Are you going to either game?
1: No. I'll save myself for the big dance.
0: You and I are actually together again at the Brownlow.
1: Charles, Monday night.
0: Monday night.
1: You got a tuxedo?
0: Are you going to cobble one together?
1: A little penguin?
0: Yeah, a little
1: waddling up the
0: little
1: carpet.
0: Oh, yeah, absolutely.
1: That'd be fun.
0: Well, I hear that you're taking one of your best mates. You're actually going to walk the carpet, not with your beautiful wife, but with a mate.
1: Yeah. He's been hounding me for 3 years. It'll be even longer now.
0: That's kind of cute when you're a single guy, 24, dominating the midfield. When you got six kids and you got a wife, I don't
1: actually probably.
0: And you just went away, for 7 weeks as well. Left the family at home.
1: No, Hales will be there. She'll just be chilling, crown in one of the suites somewhere, waiting for me to
0: play the pokies.
1: And give her a kiss goodnight.
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11: Good evening, I'm Jack Fenwick. The opposition admits parts of the federal government's migration plan have merit, but needs more detail. Home Affairs Minister Tony Burke has set out Labor's immigration policy at the National Press Club. The plan stops most international students from bringing relatives while placing more visa overstays in detention. But Shadow Home Affairs Minister John O'Dunham says there are still too many new arrivals.
12: 245,000 NOM, which is projected by this government for the year 27-28, is still above the long-term average pre-COVID. We're still not building enough homes and the system is clearly not working. So there's more work to do. Happy to work with government, but we would like them to come to the table.
11: The opposition maintains the Veteran Affairs Minister should resign over his handling of healthcare for defence personnel. Federal politics reporter Nelson Scott.
13: Labor sought to implement a $5,000 cap on veterans' health services to bank additional budget savings. But the opposition, Greens and Independents blocked the bill in the Senate, warning it would cut off veterans from vital medical care. Facing mounting pressure, the government has now backed down and dumped the measure. Veterans Affairs Minister Matt Keogh has told Parliament he made a mistake.
14: We committed to listen and we did. And we have responded.
13: But the opposition's Michael McCormack insists that should not be the end of the story.
14: Will the minister apologise to veterans or will he just resign?
13: Labor says it will keep consulting with ex-servicemen and women to build a fairer system. Nelson Scott, Canberra.
11: Australia's population growth has eased slightly to 1.4% in the year to March, according to the latest ABS data. The country added 392,700 people over the period, compared to a 1.5% increase over 2025. Net overseas migration fell from 311,000 to 292,000. NBL players want cannabis exempt from the sports drug testing regime. CEO of the Medical Cannabis Council, Fiona Patton, says community standards are changing.
15: I think it's a reality, and I don't think anyone would think that it was a performance-enhancing substance. 30% of Australians under 30 use cannabis regularly.
11: And Brisbane Airport is opening a new departure system for international travellers. A new 12-lane passport control area will come into effect tomorrow, alongside a fresh security screening area on the same level. Executive General Manager of Aviation Ryan Both says school holidays and finals footy crowds make this time of year busy at the airport.
16: We're expecting more than 1.8 million travellers to pass through Brisbane Airport over this holiday rush.
11: In finance, one Australian dollar is buying 71.1 US cents.
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11: better. Sydney have made two changes for tomorrow night's AFL preliminary final against Fremantle at the SCG. Justin McInerney and Lewis Melikan are brought in. Harry Cunningham and Callum Mills will miss. The Dockers unchanged. Hawthorn coach Sam Mitchell is confident his small forwards will fire in Saturday's prelim final against Brisbane. Nick Watson has kicked just one goal in four games against the Lions, while Jack Ginnivan averages a goal a game since joining the Hawks. Mitchell says his side is ready.
17: When you win, generally more people play well. Chicken or the egg, do you win because they played well or do you play well because they win and they get on the end of it a bit more? So we've had a bit of extra time. We're very well prepared for every part of the game.
11: In the NRL, the Knights are happy to wear the underdog tag in Sunday afternoon's semi-final against the Warriors at Eden Park. A crowd of 50,000 Warriors fans await the Knights. That's the latest news and sport.
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19: Your four-day forecast for Gippsland and the Valley has strong wind warnings for the central and east Gippsland coast tonight, but through the mainland, winds westerly to 30 kilometres an hour, dropping to light in the evening. Partly cloudy and overnight temperatures falling to between 0 and 6. Tomorrow, your Friday, mostly sunny with some frost and fog in the morning. Winds to 30 k's, the top of 21. Saturday, sunny with winds to 35 k's, the top of 23. And Sunday, mostly sunny and a top of 28. Currently, it's 8 degrees.

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1: It's not time to make a change. 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

women waiting out there. They're all living the devil may care, and I am just a devil with love to spare. So viva Las Vegas, viva Las Vegas. How I wish that there were more than the 24 hours in the day. Even if there were 40 more, I wouldn't sleep a minute away. Oh, there's blackjack and poker and the roulette wheel, a fortune won and lost on every

on the run. 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
3: Your four-day forecast for Gippsland and the Valley has strong wind warnings for the central and east Gippsland coast today. It's going to be mostly sunny for your Friday. Some fog in the east this morning, winds to 30 kilometres an hour and a top of 21 degrees. Overnight temperatures fall into between 8 and 13. Tomorrow, your Saturday, sunny, top of 23. Sunday, mostly sunny, a top of 28 with winds to 40 k's an hour. And Monday, cloudy with a medium chance of showers dropping down to 14. Right now, it's 6 degrees.
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Midnight hours. You know you want to. They softly hum.

0: after, at the end, I had another song queued up for it, and I couldn't read the display on the seat except tears in my eyes.
1: Oh no!
0: It was hilarious. I was like, oh my god! It really hit me hard. You know, it was a great, beautiful song. Beautiful song.
1: Well done. You have a great weekend, Craig. We'll talk soon. Thank you. Look at all these texts. Another great traditional Australian love song, Tone. One that people would remember right across Australia. And I will let you know what that song is. Very funny. The other side of the...
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1: David makes a point via a text. What an energetic call from Ian earlier. Could be a great radio. Make it into a movie. It was fantastic. Merv, you've got a song nomination for the love song of your decade, of your life, Merv, maybe. What is it?
12: I'm bringing back. I'm the guy from Perth, but I didn't get a chance to say the song. But anyway, it is... Power of Love by Jennifer Rush.
1: Oh, what a track.
12: It's a powerful song and it's, yeah.
1: And thank you for sharing it, Merv.
12: And my sister was married in 1986 and that was her bridal waltz dance.
1: It was, and it was a huge hit too. I think pretty much a number one song in many countries around the world, The Power of Love.
12: I'm not sure about that, but it was a massive hit.
1: Yeah, you're right. Merv, you look after yourself and we will talk again soon. Other nominations include, but not limited to, Styx. They did a song called Babe. Great nomination. Last year, we're talking about scams. We'll talk about more about that a bit later on. The mere fact that you might be using the internet doesn't necessarily leave you open necessarily to scams, but we'll address that next. It's all part of a story.

0: Yes, that remarkable, fantastic voice. Ann Ziegler, Webster Booth, will gather lilacs. It's all part of Australia Overnight. Come join the other side. Ryan, Dyer, Dave, Sandra, Sally. It is a good morning to you.
1: Start dreaming. Because soon we could make that dream come true.
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0: Good on you, Dave. Thank you. Text morning, Tony Mack. A great modern love song is Die With a Smile. Bruno Mars, Lady Gaga. Great fan of Lady Gaga. Just phenomenal in so many levels. Bruno Mars. Yep, I have a listen out for that. I'm not familiar with the song, but I'll take your word for it, Dave. Thank you. Go Hawks is another text ending 739. Well done. A golfing freak, my favourite love song is Fairway to Heaven and Eagle Putt by Caddy Cool. Thank you. Phantom. Ryan, morning.
9: Hello, Tony. It's Ryan. How are you, mate? Ryan, I've got to apologise to you.
0: Why?
9: Apologise to you, mate. The other night I rang you and I had the sat-nav going on in the car and I turned it down and I didn't realise I actually turned down the mic for you. And I think I talked over you the whole conversation. I just kept talking. I was I paused. I couldn't hear and I kept talking.
0: Yeah, so I must confess, I don't remember that occasion in particular, but I know when people are driving, sometimes it depends on, everybody's going to be different about it, but depends on the car, the vehicle, the truck, whatever the case may be, and it has a really echoey feel about it.
9: Can you hear me okay now? I'm in the car now. Well, I'm driving.
0: Loud and clear, you sound like you're sitting next door to me.
9: Mate, I'm in a brand new Toyota RAV4, the hybrid.
0: How good?
9: I've been driving Uber and Didi for the last month and a half or so, and really enjoying it. Yeah, I chat to the people that want to chat and leave the people alone that don't want to chat and get them there very safely. But you're just talking about what annoys you, stuff that annoys you. Being on the road so much is when you're trying to merge, of course, you've got the indicator on, people, you know, either cut you off on purpose or they're just not letting you in. That's a real gripe, you know. And being in a car like this, it's a bit easy to, you've got a bit of height to you and size, you just pull on over anyway. But I'm enjoying it, mate. I feel a bit lonely today.
0: Because?
9: And I was listening to the boys, listening to the boys this morning, Ross and Russ, and they were talking about the younger generation not engaging, and they were talking about the need to have things like book clubs and the social. There was the blue light discos. There was a lady, some sort of academic, that was talking about different social things to get people talking in the community.
0: Yep.
9: And I come from Queanbeyan in New South Wales. I spent a big chunk of my life there. I was born in Sydney. My dad was a naval officer.
0: Yeah.
9: So he followed Dad down. And in Canberra and Queanbeyan, it was such a strong community. You know, there was a real respect for the law there. I was a barman and a real estate agent when I worked up there. And I remember one of my regulars that I'd serve at the bar, he was a retired licensing sergeant. He's passed away sadly now. But there were so many characters around the place and everybody knew each other. And it's something that I've moved to Melbourne and I... in 2017, and I set about making friends through the Mini Car Club of Victoria. I've got a Mini Countryman.
0: Yeah.
9: And I've got two Jack Russells, and there's a Jack Russell Club in Victoria that meet at Donvale every 3 months. So rain, hail or shine, our two Jack Russells, we take to ling around with the 40-odd Jack Russell there. And the other one I've sailed all my life. So when I moved to Melbourne, I sold cars. And I had to work Saturdays, and I had to find a yacht club on our bay in Melbourne that sailed Sundays. The only one is Hampton over next door to Sandringham. So I bought a little dinghy, 420 dinghy, and I sailed there for 2 years with an overseas friend. Unfortunately, he's had to move back overseas. I lost him as a friend. And the first 2 years... Tony, we won the club championship in a row there. So,
0: well, that's fantastic.
9: It was a great thing, mate. But I just let you know, mate, I've tuned in. I really enjoy your show. And I never used to listen to the overnight stuff. But now that I'm driving, I'm working sort of funny hours. And you got a great voice for it. And you do a great show, mate. I really, really enjoy it.
0: Ryan, you don't know how much that means. Let me just quickly ask you this before you go. When you say that you know when to be quiet, you know when to talk when you're driving, and Leo, who's also a driver, rings in from time to time, as you probably know, it's about, presumably it's about reading the room, as it were?
9: Tony, I had to delete my LinkedIn profile, Tony. There's a big data centre being built out at Craigieburn Way, you know, just to store all my jobs that I've worked for on the LinkedIn profile.
0: Yeah. Yeah.
9: I've worked as a barman, a funeral director, and, you know, car sales and property management and all this stuff. And, you know, I know in the first 30 seconds if I've got somebody that wants to engage or not. And, you know, as soon as you see anyone with a laptop, you just leave them alone. Or people are busy on their phones, you leave them alone. Or a lot of people that go to the airports, obviously, they're quite excited to be travelling and so forth, and happy to tell you where they're going, what they're up to, and make a lot of friends on those airport trips. You know, people coming back or people visiting. And last week I picked up a lot of Americans, obviously, in town for the NFL game.
0: Yeah, of course.
9: And the good thing with those, Tone, is they tip cash. You know, I helped a couple of Latin American guys. They were brother-in-laws. I think they were in their 70s. And I couldn't get away from them after I dropped their moth and their bags out of the car. They kept talk. And he grabbed my arm. He wanted to keep talking. And when I finally pulled away, I said, I've really got to go. People waiting. You know, there was the old underhand with the $20 tip. So, they're real characters. I think Americans, they're great. my personal opinion, you know, you get them in small numbers, they're great, but as a country, they make some silly decisions around the world.
0: We could do a whole thesis on that, Ryan.
9: Yeah, we'll leave it be tonight, though.
0: See you, mate.
9: Enjoy the night, mate. I'm chinned in, and I'll talk to you again.
0: Have a great weekend. Hope you do. Thank you. Something that really bugs me, Tony Mack, when fish and chip shops include or insist beetroot, pineapple, belong on hamburger with a lot. Oh, there's a big discussion.
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0: Something what really, really bugs me. We mentioned the fish and chips, insisting on the beetroot and the pineapple. I'm not too sure how they insist, but they attend. Well, I'm not a great fan. I don't mind the occasional pineapple, I've got to tell you, in a burger. Beetroot, but it's an old, ongoing, age-old debate, isn't it? Morning Tone, Die With A Smile. We mentioned Lady Gaga. Yes, we did. And A Golfing Freak. My favourite love songs are Fairway To Heaven, is really a goodie. And there was another one there that's disappeared. Keep those texts coming, 133693. And the text line is 0477 693 693. Di, good morning.
19: Good morning, Tony. Di. Couple of points.
0: Who are we talking to? Di or Adri? I'm not too, we're confused.
19: Di,
0: it is Di. Sorry, Di, thank you.
19: That's okay. But weather you gave out for Adelaide.
0: Yeah, so it says Adelaide 10 degrees and a top of 22.
19: Well, I live about an hour out of Adelaide, and it is currently 4 degrees.
0: A bit chilly.
19: Oh, very chilly. Got the electric blanket on, mate. Now, the other thing, when you're trying to get into food cartons, you know, everything's like...
0: Oh,
19: trying to get a box of cheese, you know, the Bega cheese comes in boxes.
0: Do.
19: Trying to get one of those open, well, I've lost my temper several times trying to do it.
0: Oh, die, bless your heart and soul. I hope you don't use a knife, because I've seen people do some damage with it trying to get into those boxes.
19: I've used everything, Tony. I've used screwdrivers.
0: Oh.
19: I've used a hammer. Oh.
0: If I had a hammer.
19: Trying to get that box open drives me mad. Now, my last thing is a love song.
0: Yeah.
19: Lady in Red.
0: Lady
19: In Red, Christa Berg.
0: Oh, Christa Berg's Lady in Red is such a good song. And why do I relate that to Princess Diana? Was that because she at one stage was stunning in a red dress, probably?
19: Don't know. But it was in the film Pretty Woman with Richard Gere and Julia Roberts.
0: Yeah, great movie.
19: But the actual song, I think it came out... in about 86.
0: Yeah, I was going to say early to mid-80s.
19: Yeah, so we're going back in time a bit.
0: So we might get one of the TV networks to come around to your house one day and just and record you trying to open a box full of cheese.
19: Oh, I tell you, they are the biggest nightmare since all this packaging thing started. I just can't bear it.
0: You've made my morning, Di. Thank you.
19: Anyway, lovely talking to you, Tony. Have a good rest of.
0: You too. You have a great weekend as well. You can imagine the frustration of someone like Di trying to desperately open something, and the frustration with a hammer. Makes me laugh. Adriana, good morning.
20: Good morning. Adriana's my name. And I'm ringing from Trieste, Italy at the moment. We're on holidays and we listen to your show all the time while we're away.
0: Adriana.
20: And I thought I'd like to sing a song, a love song that I wrote a long time ago.
0: Please do. This is something that you wrote as a love song. How long ago, approximately?
20: Oh, this one probably about 5 years ago. I like writing songs, and I've written them about all kinds of things, but this is one that sort of resonates with me a bit.
0: And from where are you calling right now, did you say? Italy?
20: Well, it's a place called Trieste in Italy. It's where my husband and I were both born, and we've come for another visit, and it's gorgeous.
0: Okay.
20: Lovely. And I'm sitting in the bathroom at the moment because it echoes.
0: You can hear a little bit of echo. Adriana, Trieste, here it is. Adriana from beautiful Trieste in Italy.
20: Okay.
0: Here we go.
20: A little bit nervous, but, you know, here we go.
0: Just
20: don't often sing in pub.
0: Take a big deep breath and away you go.
20: Okay.

0: so full of fun. Our hearts, eyes blazed with passion, hearts filled with love. We were together as one. We were together, together as one. When I turned it round, I saw what you wrote to me. To my one and only love, it's just you and me. You drew a heart next to my name. You wrote, I'll be back, just you wait for me. But fate dealt a mean blow, war took you from me. Oh, how I cried, I was in misery. Taken forever.
1: 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Holidaying in Italy.
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16: Hello, I'm Jack Fenwick. The federal government maintains it's committed to supporting the health care of veterans. Labor has scrapped a policy which would have placed a $5,000 limit on allied medical services. The opposition is calling on the Veterans Affairs Minister to resign, arguing he disrespected ex-servicemen and women. But Matt Keogh has told Parliament Labor will continue caring for current and former personnel.
17: We are increasing that access to allied health cover by maintaining that increase in fees so that allied health professionals will continue to service our veteran community.

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14: Why would you not adjust in morning? 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
15: Lots of things, Tone. It really starts with going for a swim early, and then we'll go out for a bite to eat, and then we'll play a bit more pickleball.
14: Justin, good morning. Think he might have nodded off. Gone for a Tosca. Hello. There you go. Thank you for being part of the program, Justin. Always good to have you on. Melbourne right now, thanks for that. Seven degrees at a top of 23 in Melbourne town. So seven right now. Oh, I love this song. Where'd you get this one? This is brilliant. Mark Knopfler. Have a listen to this. Australia Overnight. Next time I'm in town. This is so good.

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2: Hello, I'm Jack Fenwick. The Treasurer has met with executives from a major AI company to find ways of maximising the technology's benefits. Jim Chalmers and Anthropic discussed safeguards to help mitigate risk. The discussions come ahead of Dr. Chalmers delivering a key speech where he'll frame AI as a future driver of the economy. He'll admit the technology will automate some jobs, but demand for labour will shift to other areas. The Albanese government has outlined its plan to overhaul Australia's migration system. Federal Politics editor Michael Packie.
3: Labor says it's committed to get net migration down to 225,000 within 2 years. It plans to achieve this by tightening certain visa

0: classes and ramping up deportations. Working holiday visas will be part of a ballot system for people who want to stay more than a year. Skilled visas will prioritise the construction sector, and there'll be a crackdown on student visas and some family reunions. Home Affairs Minister Tony Burke says the changes strike the right economic balance.
1: What people want is to know that we are taking control.
0: The opposition's John O'Dunham admits some changes have merit, but believes Labor's migration numbers are still too high.
2: This government have only just managed to come somewhere near what they promised they would.
0: Various industry groups are worried the changes go too far. Michael Packey, Canberra.
3: The Veterans Affairs Minister is refusing to resign, claiming the federal government is committed to caring for ex-service men and women. Matt Keogh has backed down and scrapped a $5,000 cap on allied health services. The decision follows a concerted campaign by veterans, the Coalition and Crossbench. But the opposition insists Mr Keogh must stand aside, arguing he disrespected those who've served the nation. A 22-year-old serving New South Wales police officer has been arrested and charged after allegedly accessing child abuse material. The constable was taken into custody after police seized digital devices, ammunition, a gel blaster and prohibited weapons during a search warrant. He's been refused bail and will appear in court today, while his employment status with the police force remains under review. A Queensland woman has been charged with fraud over an alleged cash for demerit points scheme. Police allege the 27-year-old advertised on social media to accept traffic fines on her licence in exchange for cash, transferring more than 1,200 notices and receiving 1,100 demerit points in her name between 2022 and 2026. And a New South Wales man has been charged after a raid on his home uncovered 44 illegally imported reptiles.
4: 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That's
3: better. Hawthorn coach Sam Mitchell says their 67-point round 22 loss to Brisbane was the wake-up call they needed. The Hawks will be hoping to secure an AFL Grand Final spot when they take on the reigning premiers Brisbane in their prelim match on Saturday. Mitchell says they were nowhere near good enough last time they played the Lions.
5: Sometimes little things slip that you might not notice until they punch you in the face, and that night that's exactly what happened, and you know, we've righted some wrongs since then, and whether we're up to the standard of what this team will bring, we think we are.
3: The Swans have made two changes for their prelim final against Freo tonight. Justin McInerney and Lewis Melican have been selected. The Dockers unchanged. In the NRL, the Warriors aren't letting their loss to the Dolphins derail their push for a first premiership. They'll now face the Knights in an elimination final on Sunday afternoon at a sold-out Eden Park.
6: 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You're in Cox Country. 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
13: 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Your four-day forecast for Gippsland and the Valley has strong wind warnings for the central and east Gippsland coast today. It's going to be mostly sunny for your Friday. Some fog in the east this morning, winds to 30 kilometres an hour and a top of 21 degrees. Overnight temperatures fall into between 8 and 13. Tomorrow, your Saturday, sunny, top of 23. Sunday, mostly sunny, a top of 28 with winds to 40 k's an hour. And Monday, cloudy with a medium chance of showers dropping down to 14. Currently, it's 5 degrees.
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0: Who was Lady Godiva? Good question. History tells us that her correct name was Godifu, and that she was in fact the wife of Leofric, Earl of Mercia, a powerful overlord whose lands comprised nearly all of central England. A legend has it that the purpose of her naked ride through the streets of Coventry was to free the people of the ancient town from the heavy taxes that were levied upon them by her husband. She'd been nagging at him for some time to give them a square deal. And so at length, to keep her quiet, he told her he'd do as she asked, only if she rode through the marketplace in her birthday suit. And it had to be in the middle of the day. Well, the challenge was duly taken up by her ladyship, and mounted on a white steed with nothing but her long golden tresses for cover, she set forth. The townsfolk were very sporting about it. They all looked the other way except for one perfidious character, legendarily known as Tom, who peeped at her through a window and thereupon was struck blind. Well, so much for the legend, which has countless different versions. Let us now, if we can, confine ourselves to the facts. There can be no doubt that Lady Godiva did exist. History records that she was a pious woman given to charitable feelings, who together with her husband founded the Benedictine Monastery of St. Mary's at Coventry in the mid-11th century. Other than that, little is known of her. After her husband's death in 1057, she faded into the background and spent the remaining 23 years of her life in apparent obscurity. No account of her reputed ride through Coventry made its appearance till early in the 13th century, when a St. Albans monk, one Roger of Wendover, gave birth to the legend. The story grew, and by the 15th century, Lady Godiva had been established as the patroness of Coventry. Peeping Tom, the villain of the piece, received no mention till around the year 1590, when he made his debut in a manuscript of unknown origin. Now, he is as much a part of the legend as Godiva herself. Few historians have put much stock in the legend, and experts on primitive religions claim it is a survival of pagan belief and worship. Others claim it emanates from an ancient German myth concerning a countess who freed her husband's subjects from a heavy punishment imposed upon them by undertaking to walk a certain course clad only in her shift. Whatever the truth may be, the legend of Lady Godiva will surely live on. 1,000 years from now, if the world is still in existence, doubtless people will still be arguing as to whether she made her momentous ride side saddle or astraddle. Our time is up till we meet again for another chapter in the Passing Parade. This is John DeRemus. Thank you so much. And goodbye for now.
1: Lady Godiva. Her long, long hair hanging on the barber's floor. Doesn't want it long anymore. She directs Certificate X and people now are straining their necks to see her. Her long, long... Great song. Haven't heard that for years either. John, thank you. Rod Smith is in the UK. Success for the future of NFL in Australia? We'll find out. See what the feedback's been in that part of the world. Rod Smith is next. It's all part of Australia. Over.
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13: Good morning, if you've just woken up, and nice to have your company. It's Friday morning. I'm Tony McManus. Things but not locked into. Things that annoy you beyond belief. Things that really annoy you beyond belief. Collective nouns. If you instantly think of one collective noun of which you are familiar and proud, 133693.
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15: Hello, I'm Jack Fenwick. The federal government maintains it's committed to supporting the healthcare of veterans. Labor has scrapped a policy which would have placed a $5,000 limit on allied medical services. The opposition is calling on the Veterans Affairs Minister to resign, arguing he disrespected ex-service men and women. But Matt Keogh has told Parliament Labor will continue caring for current and former personnel.
16: We are increasing that access to allied health cover by maintaining that increase in fees. So that allied health professionals will continue to service our veteran community, which is so vitally important.
15: Smart glasses could be banned in the public service as government seeks to harness AI's potential in the workplace. Federal politics reporter Nelson Scott.
17: Smart glasses have become a growing security concern because of their ability to record and capture information. The Albanese government has asked the public service for advice on whether to ban them entirely in Commonwealth workplaces. The review comes as Labor prepares to host an employer roundtable to help major companies unlock AI's productivity benefits. Unions and small business will also be consulted to draft best practice guidelines for the technology in the workplace. The Prime Minister

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12: We featured Bob Hudson a little earlier on the program, apropos to great love songs. So we decided that somehow, somewhere, it wasn't me, but a listener made the executive decision that the Bob Hudson song, "Don't You Ever Let a Chance Go By," it actual fact was a love song. So we're going with that. It'd be great to get him on the program at some time, Bob Hudson. Gee, that was a huge hit, wasn't it? We all knew it. We loved it. You imagine what you're doing with all those Hell's Angels? We will take your calls. Come and join us, 133693, wherever you are, right around Australia for Australia Overnight. Footy tipping. Let's do it.
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13: Good morning, I'm Dusty Fitzpatrick. The federal government believes its migration changes strike the right balance without trashing the economy. Labor says it plans to reach its net migration target of 225,000 within 2 years by tightening various visa classes. Those on a working holiday will have to enter a ballot if they plan to stay beyond a year, while there will be more stringent criteria for skilled and student visas. Home Affairs Minister Tony Burke says the reforms are fair.
14: We are proudly a nation that has been built on immigration. Yeah. Absolutely proudly. What we need to make sure is the system is managed as effectively as possible. We need to make sure that it is guided to deliver for the needs of the Australian people.
13: The Prime Minister will fly to the United States for high-level technology talks as the growth of artificial intelligence continues. Labor is preparing to hold a business roundtable to discuss the benefits and pitfalls of AI. The opposition believes Veterans Affairs Minister Matt Keogh needs to go after trying to cut their health funding. Labor was planning a $5,000 cap for allied health services utilised by ex-servicemen and women. Veterans argue the cap is unfair and a slap in the face, given their service to the country. Liberal MP and Afghanistan veteran Phil Thompson became emotional when talking about the battle to scrap the cap.
15: I know what it's like to carry a coffin. I know what it's like when your friends are no longer there. This is personal for me, because it's my family, it's my people. And this minister had failed them. And when the veterans came to Canberra to seek a meeting, they weren't even able to get in the room with Minister Matt Keogh.
13: A A 24-year-old woman believed to be the mother of a baby whose body was found inside a bin in Sydney has now been charged. Police were called to a unit block at Auburn.

0: after the discovery was made last month. Victoria's Premier has conceded hearings for an inquiry into corruption into the construction sector could run through to the state's election campaign. The opening hearing has been set down for Wednesday next week. A new study has highlighted the effects of early onset dementia on families. Curtin University has found spouses and partners of people with the disease frequently noticed early warning signs but had their concerns dismissed. Associate Professor Alyssa Burton says a lack of awareness is leading to delays in care.
1: When they first went to the GP felt that they were too young to have a diagnosis of dementia, so it was more than likely going to be perimenopause or it's stress from work. So the diagnosis often takes a really long period of time.
0: Checking the markets now, the Dow Jones is trading up 376 points, the Nasdaq up 423, one Australian dollar buying 71.1 US cents.
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0: better. In the AFL, Sydney coach Dean Cox says he's backing in Justin McInerney as he prepares to return from injury in their preliminary final against Fremantle at the SCG. The 26-year-old hasn't played since the first week of June after suffering a hamstring injury, but Cox says he's spoken to McInerney about what will be required of him.
3: And that's not about putting the team on his shoulders, it's about just doing what's needed at the right time. And we've spoken about that for the last couple of weeks with Justin. He spent a lot of time getting ready to come back and play whichever game, whether we won the first final or didn't, he was going to be available.
0: In the NRL, the Roosters are on a redemption mission following their qualifying final loss to Penrith. They'll host Cronulla in a do-or-die semi-final on Saturday night, with the winner advancing to face the Dolphins in Brisbane. That's the latest news and sport.
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11: Your four-day forecast for Gippsland and the Valley has strong wind warnings for the central and east Gippsland coast today. It's going to be mostly sunny for your Friday. Some fog in the east this morning, winds to 30 kilometres an hour and a top of 21 degrees. Overnight temperatures fall into between 8 and 13. Tomorrow, your Saturday, sunny, top of 23. Sunday, mostly sunny, a top of 28 with winds to 40 k's an hour. And Monday, cloudy with a medium chance of showers dropping down to 14. Right now, it's 4 degrees.
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13: Up in the morning. Nice to have your company. 133693. Ross and Russ, the Brinker Show, getting underway very shortly. We thought we'd fling open the line, given that it's a big round of footy tonight and tomorrow night, to decide which two teams go into the, as the cool kids say, the GF. Damien Tardio will be here to give his selections. If you fancy yourself as a selector, a tipster, if you will, and why, come and join us. 133693 will get you on. You can put your case for who you think will win tonight and tomorrow night. Two really good finals. Two prelims. 133693. Now, we expect the board to light up very, very shortly, so get in quickly. Those of you that follow these things way closer than maybe I do, for example, no skin in the game, who will win and why? Show us your passion. Show us your tenacity. It's a nice word there, Jackson. Thank you for writing that one down for me. 133693 is the telephone number. We'll get to those calls in just a moment to share us your tips for this weekend. Other things that we've been chatting about, you've just woken up, 5 o'clock, is good morning. Things, if you could write down just one thing, one thing that annoys you beyond belief, what would that be? Everybody has something. Just one thing that you say pisses you off beyond anything else, beyond belief, what would that be? 133693. Collective nouns. Jeez, we've had fantastic reaction to collective nouns. Some funny, some very serious and clever. Collective nouns. Is there one that instantly jumps out to you that you use in your workplace that we wouldn't know about? That you use in your workplace as a collective noun, you use it on a regular basis, that we would not necessarily know. And the other one is when you think about love songs, and I'll tell you why a bit later on if we get time. We might go earlier if we don't get any calls on this. Maybe a little earlier. 133693. Great love songs. One in particular, your nomination. Who's going to win tonight and tomorrow night? Probably Sportsbet, says 781. Oh, cynical, but probably. They'll do all right. Talking about Doris Stokes earlier, have you ever had a great reading from a medium or a psychic that's actually come true? What a topic. You watch this. Have you ever been to see a reading from a medium, psychic, whatever they call themselves these days, and it's all come true, or even some of it's come true? 133693. Just woken up. Melbourne today, beautiful. Top of 23 degrees, mainly sunny. What a fabulous day. And tomorrow's looking pretty good as well. Perth, 16 degrees on the way to 26. Those showers just increasing a little bit. And Adelaide, 10 degrees, top of 22. The text. Who's going to win tonight and tomorrow night? Well, we mentioned that one. No, Doris. Can you imagine Doris Stokes? You're sitting down there, Doris Stokes, and being quizzed. Doris. Doris Stokes is speaking. She says, he's there, I can see him. Now he's holding a tennis racket. The wife who's listening says, Barry hated tennis. Doris, I can see clearer now, it's a golf club. Wife, he wasn't too keen on golf either. That's funny. Thank you, whoever wrote that in, 174, made me smile. Lukey, morning.
14: Good morning, Tony.
13: Luke.
14: Lovely love song, Cry to Me. I've been playing it non-stop, you know, for the last couple of weeks. You know, different versions, Anthony Alvarez, being mum by Jimmy Barnes, which is fantastic too. And you ought to listen to it. Fantastic.
13: Which song, Luke, is it? Which?
14: Cry to Me.
13: Cry to Me. The Barnsley version good?
14: Oh, not yet. I've asked him on social media, come down the Roxburgh Park Hotel or Gladstone Park Hotel and we'll do a duet together.
13: Cry to Me. How old, who did he write? Who wrote it? Do you know?
14: The name's gone out of my head. I've been awake half the night, so...
13: Hang on. You're telling me you've been awake half the night? I've been awake all night.
14: Yeah, but you're on during the day, mornings. You're everywhere, Tony.
13: Oh, I don't know about that. Certainly, you'd be lobbing here by about 10:30 or 11 o'clock at night and knock off around about 5:30, 29 to 6.
14: Oh, you're a champ, mate.
13: It's good to be here.
14: Anyway, I reckon Crikey, if you play Crikey to Me, you won't stop playing it. You won't stop singing it.
13: Well, it's a song that was composed by Bert Burns, B-E-R-N-E-S, N-S, no E, Burns, Bert Burns.
14: Right.
13: Have a listen to this, Lukey. Hope this is the right version of it for you. This is Barnsey doing Cry to Me. And we'll see if we can get it on the line very quickly. The other one too.
14: Anyway, Sydney and Hawthorne are in.
13: So they're your two. You reckon Sydney, Hawthorne?
14: Sydney, without any shadow of doubt. I think they're on a mission.
13: Yeah.
14: After what's happened And Hawthorne, well, my youngest son, Barry, so Hawthorne, so I've got to stick them.
13: Good on you, Luke. Have a great weekend. Enjoy every moment of it. Run to Me, a song, one of the greats. It is Run to Me whenever you're lonely. Run to Me when you need a shoulder now and then you need someone on the... Great track. Brilliant. Come and join us. We'll do this when we come back. Your calls. Cry to Me, composed by Bert Burns. B-E-R-T-B-E-R-N-S. Not familiar. We'll have to do some research. That's next. Australia Overnight.
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13: Pushy. Look at these calls. Thank you for each and every one. Let's go. John, good morning. Johnny.
25: Good morning.
13: Hi, Johnny.
25: How are you?
13: Really well, thank you. What do you got?
25: Collective noun for what I do for a living. I'm a garbo.
13: Oh, love it. Now slow it down, because we're going to see if we can hesitate here. So is there a definitive collective noun for that industry, for the Garbo?
25: I think there should be. I really do. I think we should be a litter of Garbos.
13: Oh, that's fantastic. A litter. That's brilliant. A litter of Garbo.
25: Yep, I think so.
13: How long have you been in the job, John?
25: About 3 years.
13: You're loving it, the fresh air?
25: Oh, look, it has its perks, but it also has its downsides.
13: I'll bet. Do you know, any time that the truck goes past and I'm out the front, I will wave and give the thumbs up. And it's because without blokes like you or people like you that do that, we're in Scheisenhausen trouble.
25: Yeah, absolutely. And, I'll tell you what, I love it when the kids see us. They all love it. They all wave. And you get the horn going for them. They love it.
13: And those trucks, as a little kid, remember, John, and you would probably just remember, I would imagine, that the truck would go past, there'd be somebody driving the truck, and there'd be another two blokes picking up the bins and chucking it in. Remember those days?
25: Yeah, absolutely, yeah. The runners going down, picking up and destroying your bins as well.
13: That's it. Those plastic bins. John, have a great weekend. Well done and thank you. Laura, good morning.
0: Hi, Tate.
13: Morning.
0: How long ago was recycling introduced?
13: Well, when you say recycle, where we're encouraged to recycle, probably goes back the best part of 40 plus years.
0: 40, really?
13: Oh, at least.
0: Well, I'd say even today, about half, yes, at least half of all garbage, because I live in a block of units,
13: because
0: I get to see this and that. And, I'd say about half of the garbage that's put out to go to the tip can be recycled.
13: Yeah, well, it's a major
0: observation.
13: It's a major issue, right. But the reality is it's not shocking. How do we recycle it?
0: Oh, well, I don't know.
13: Yeah.
0: I'm not accusing any groups, but there are certain cultures which do not, but haven't caught on at the very least. But anyway.
13: Well, so you think it's a cultural divide, the lack of recycling?
0: Well, there are some certain...
13: Go on, name names.
0: Ethnicities.
13: Go on, name names. Who are they, these people of whom you speak?
0: Well, I find a lot of Asian people. Any wonder they're so slim, because they do throw out a lot of food stuff. Oh, my God, they eat it. Yeah, it could be a reason why we remain so slim. A lot of their stuff is thrown out. It's edible.
13: Wow. Laura, thank you. Justin, good morning and welcome.
1: Hi. Hi, Tony.
13: Justin or Dustin? I beg your pardon, Dustin, is it? Hi, Dustin.
1: Justin.
13: Justin, I beg your pardon. Hi.
1: Yeah. One word for annoying.
13: Yep.
1: Pauline.
13: Annoying?
1: Pauline.
2: Please explain.
13: Well, Pauline. Okay.
1: Yeah, yeah.
13: Now I'm with you, Pauline.
1: Yeah.
13: So why do you find her Pauline? Is it her policy? Is it her looks? Is it her voice? Or why would you suggest that is the case?
1: Well, she doesn't like niggers. What's that tell you?
13: Do you think she would say that's not the case, though, Justin?
1: Oh, I don't know. And, Sydney to beat Freo, and Hawthorn to beat Brisbane.
13: Yeah, so you're going definitely Hawthorn to get into the finals, and you're going to say Brisbane to beat Fremantle.
1: No, Sydney to beat Freo.
13: Sydney to beat Freo, I beg your pardon. Yeah, and then Hawthorn to beat Brisbane.
1: Yeah.
13: Well done. That'll be a great final. Whoever gets there, it'll be a great final, grand final.
1: My word.
13: Good luck. Good. And thank you for being part of it. Thank you. I appreciate the call. Paul, good morning.
3: Yeah, good morning. Look, there are three things to me that are like fingernails down a blackboard.
13: Yeah, right. Okay, this will be good. Go.
3: One of them is when you get something advertised as being free and then you're told that terms and conditions apply.
13: Yeah, T's and C's, yep.
3: In 75 years of listening to the radio, I've never, ever heard anyone sing about Route 66.
13: You heard that, you would have heard that yesterday?
3: What's that?
13: We were singing it yesterday because it was always Route 66.
3: It's Route 66, yes. No, I wasn't listening yesterday, yes. No.
13: Well, what a coincidence that you raised that. We were talking about the distinction between a route and a route yesterday.
3: Yeah, the you know, a route is a decimation when you're defeated in battle.
13: So what's a route?
3: A route is the way you go, where you go. I mean, Route 66.
13: Route 68, and a route is when things don't go well on the battlefield.
3: That's right. You're completely routed, yes. Yeah. And the other one is when you walk into a shop for the first time.
13: Sorry, I'm laughing, Paul, because I think this is brilliant. So you're saying you could walk off a field and go, I feel completely routed.
3: No, because again, why the need for some sort of, if you like, modesty prohibition on the word route?
13: Oh, Paul, you've just come at a great time. We've got to go because we've got the footy tipping in just a moment. I'd like to explore that further. The distinction between rooted and routed, or are they in fact one and the same?
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29: Well, that's the thing.
13: It's the thing about we all love about it. Damien Tardio from 3RW Brekkie Program. Ross and Russ coming up shortly. Good morning.
10: Good morning, Tony. Can you hear me, Tony?
13: I can hear you, Damien. Are you rooted or are you routed?
10: Routed.
13: Thank you very much. It's an interesting time. This season seems to have gone very, very quickly. I mean, here we are in two prelims.
10: Blink and you'll and miss gone. It. Yeah. The penultimate round of the AFL season, the preliminary final weekend. Very much like in racing parlance, the Derby Day is the great day for punters. For a pure footy fan, plenary final weekend is the greatest weekend for a pure footy fan. Obviously, the grand final is what's at stake. And tonight, the Sydney Swans and the Fremantle Dockers at the SCG in the first preliminary final. The Dockers, they are the hardest team to move the ball against. And it's going to be a contested scrap on the SCG. In for the Swans, Justin McInerney and Lewis Mellican out. Callum Mills, big loss. And Harry Cunningham goes out. For the Dockers, no change. Last time these two teams met, Freo won by 38 points. Oof. Despite the fact that Sydney were able to destroy the Brisbane Lions in the qualifying final and they've had the week off, I'm going to tip the Dockers. I think the Dockers have too much talent spread across the park, and I can't see them choking like they did against Hawthorn 2 weeks ago.
13: It's a beast, isn't it? You look at that forecast, the 10 degrees now, top of 23, a sunny day in Sydney.
10: And we go to tomorrow afternoon, 5:15 start, Hawthorn taking on the Brisbane Lions. The Lions have won 8 of their last 10 matches at the MCG by an average winning margin of 37 points. Nick Watson, he's been goalless in 2 of his 3 career games against the Lions. He had 9 disposals, 1 mark and 1 score assist in round 22. In that game, the Lions thumped Hawthorn by 67 points. I'm tipping Brisbane to win, so we'll have a Brisbane-Fremantle grand final next week.
13: How are you going to face up to Ross Stevenson in about 5 minutes?
10: Going to be a very brave man to do
13: brave
10: that.
13: Brave man.
10: But don't you worry, I will front up and man up.
13: Thank you. Have a fantastic weekend. You're a good man. Our favourite all-time love song for me, as a love song, does not get much better than this, written by the Bee Gees. Just extraordinary. Have a great weekend, whatever you're doing. Hope your footy team wins. Stay safe. I'm Tony Mack. It's Australia Overnight. Good morning.
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11: Five degrees in Melbourne, a mostly sunny day, a top of 23. It's 5:30. Good morning. I'm David Armstrong. Smart glasses could be banned in the public service as the government seeks to harness AI's potential in the workplace. Here's Nelson Scott.
14: Smart glasses have become a growing security concern because of their ability to record and capture information. The Albanese government has asked the public service for advice on whether to ban them entirely in Commonwealth workplaces. The review comes as Labor prepares to host an employer roundtable to help major companies unlock AI's productivity benefits. Unions and small business will also be consulted to draft best practice guidelines for the technology in the workplace. The Prime Minister will fly to the US today to hold talks with big tech and world leaders about managing AI's risks. Nelson Scott, Canberra.
11: Billionaire Mark Zuckerberg's Meta Platforms has established a secret new headquarters in Melbourne CBD. The Age is reporting the lack of signage on the $550 million Flinders Lane building to identify the business as company policy. The tech group's new home is highly secure, concerned about the safety of employees. Access to the building is via an app that only employees can download onto their smartphones. The dog squad and the air wing have spent the early hours of this morning searching for the occupants of a stolen car. They fled the scene of a crash at Wanturna South. It's understood a stolen Mazda CX-3 collided with a Hyundai Elantra on Eastlink, the High Street Road, at around 1 o'clock this morning. The occupants of the stolen Mazda climbed out of the car and fled. Police say despite an extensive search, they have not been found. The driver of the other vehicle was not injured in that collision. A 400% spike in influenza cases across Victoria set to continue rising over the school holidays and will place pressure on emergency departments and fueling sick days at work. Nearly 3,000 new flu cases were recorded across the state during the last week of August. Chief Health Officer Dr. Caroline McElhaney says it's unclear why this year's flu season was delayed, but a similar pattern's played out in both New Zealand and in New South Wales. Victoria's population has ballooned by more than an MCG's worth of people in the 12 months to March, thanks to overseas migration. Victoria's population grew by 109,500 people, or 1.6%, well outpacing New South Wales at 97,000, Queensland 90,000. Country music star Keith Urban has arrived in Melbourne to headline a show in John Farnham's honour. He will join Richard Marx, Tina Arena, Jimmy Barnes, Kate Zabrano, Diesel, Human Nature and others at Rod Laver Arena on Sunday. In finance, Wall Street is up 330, the dollar 71.11 US.
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11: Sydney has lost veteran Harry Cunningham to a calf injury for tonight's preliminary final against the Dockers. Lewis Melikan replaces Callum Mills in the back line. Winger Justin McInerney to play his first game since round 13 after recovering from a hamstring. The Dockers go in unchanged, and Fremantle coach Justin Longmuir weary that the Swans are playing like a galvanised team.
16: Playing great spirit, great physicality, put 140 points on the flag favourites in the first final. It's, yeah, pretty impressive effort. So they've been hunting the opposition. Yeah, like I said, they've been playing a physical brand of footy, and yeah, we expect the same brand.
11: That's the latest news and sports.
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18: Good morning, it's Daniel Brewer with your Gippsland News and Sport. 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Luke Francis reports.
19: Resource Smart Schools has opened entries for this year's student photography competition, Sustainability Through Your Own Lens. This year's theme is Backyard Biodiversity. 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The competition is open to Victorian schools involved in the Resource Smart Schools program across three age categories from prep to year 12. Entries close Friday, October 16, with winners to receive $200, a framed photo and certificate. 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
18: This week's been Foster Care Week, a time dedicated to honouring the incredible individuals and families across our community who open their homes and hearts to children in need. Molly has been a foster carer for the last 10 years and says over the years she has eased herself into becoming a full-time foster carer.
20: At the start, it was emergency foster placement, so you didn't really know what was going to happen. So I had kids from every background and every need, and I ended up falling into a space of being a lot more comfortable to take kids with medical needs because I have a bit of a background in the area. So yeah, I took on kids with different disabilities and sibling groups as well, which are sometimes really hard to get placed.
18: Latrobe City Council is calling for local arts, culture, performance and community groups to help shape the future of Maui Town Hall. Expressions of interest are open for an organisation to establish an ongoing presence at the historic venue, with activities including performances, rehearsals, workshops and community programs. Expressions of interest close Wednesday, September 30.
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18: Premiership glory is up for grabs tomorrow in Gippsland League Netball with six matches. 13 and under, it's Traralgon versus Maffra. 15 and under, Traralgon versus Leongatha. 17 and under, Traralgon versus Bairnsdale. C grade Morwell versus Traralgon. B grade Leongatha versus Druin. And A grade Maui versus Druin. 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
4: Your four-day forecast for Gippsland and the Valley has strong wind warnings for the central and east Gippsland coast today. It's going to be mostly sunny for your Friday. Some fog in the east this morning. Winds to 30 kilometres an hour and a top of 21 degrees. Overnight temperatures fall into between 8 and 13. Tomorrow, your Saturday, sunny, top of 23. Sunday, mostly sunny, a top of 28 with winds to 40 k's an hour. And Monday, cloudy with a medium chance of showers dropping down to 14. Right now, it's 4 degrees.
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23: Good morning. Welcome to Country Today. I'm Libby Price. It's Friday, the 18th of September. As the global fuel crisis only worsens, Grain Growers Australia is again wanting a stronger commitment from the federal government on mandatory fuel stock holdings, particularly as we head into a bumper grain harvest. And we'll take a look at red meat prices. They've gone up in the sale yards, but nowhere near as much in the supermarket. So will red meat prices for consumers start playing catch-up? Those stories this morning on Country Today.
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24: Good morning, I'm Gabriel Hodson in the Victorian Rural Newsroom. Backpackers who wish to stay in Australia for longer than a year will soon have to enter a ballot system. The Home Affairs Minister says the plan also ramps up deportations for people who overstay their visas while prioritising skilled workers in critical sectors. Tony Burke says migration remains at the core of our national identity.
25: Some countries describe themselves as a melting pot. It's not a term I ever use of Australia. In a melting pot, anything you throw into it loses its shape and dissolves. I view our nation very much through the shape of an orchestra. It's a pretty bad orchestra when everything's the same instrument.
24: For those entering their second year, 45,000 backpackers will be permitted to stay, while only 5,000 third-year backpackers will be allowed to remain. The National Farmers Federation says the changes are bad timing and may affect the next harvest for many commodities. The state opposition leader says she'll talk to the Victorian Farmers Federation, who are calling for more truck wash facilities on the northern, eastern and western outskirts of Melbourne. The VFF says Australia risks a biosecurity disaster if drivers don't have the ability to wash down their vehicles, especially if they carry livestock. In recent years, facilities have been closed at Geelong, Warrnambool, Camperdown and Pakenham, and in some cases, truckies have had to drive 140 k's to get to a truck wash. Liberal leader Jess Wilson says she'll look into it.
29: Very happy to consult with the VFF on that and make sure that we have the appropriate facilities.
24: AusVeg is holding an online consultation for the Australian pollination strategy as varroa mite continues to kill east coast honeybees. The plan is being developed by charity, the Wean Bee Foundation, which is seeking input from vegetable growers. They're trying to work out future pollination requirements, potential risks and opportunities, and other potential solutions, including native bees. Abundant pasture growth across much of southern Australia is putting downward pressure on the cost of cereal and lucerne hay. Eliza Redfern is the Senior Manager for Industry Insights at Bendigo Bank Agribusiness and says the great season has significantly reduced the need for supplementary feeding.
30: Ultimately, there's a fair amount of pasture around and producers were even able to make a significant amount of homegrown feed last spring. So it's really carried them through that winter season. So ultimately, that reliance on purchased feed is lower than what you typically might see.
24: The Victorian Farmers Federation is holding a number of pre-harvest safety workshops across northern and western Victoria starting Monday. Real Skills Ag Training will head to Oyen, Jarklin, Lake Bolac, Donald and Swan Hill. The VFF-funded sessions will look at issues including power line safety, fire prevention, fatigue and traffic management. The Carroll government is building another big battery to back up the grid as coal-fired power stations are retired. The Barrandoota Electrical Energy Reserve near Wodonga will deliver 400 megawatts of capacity and store enough electricity to power more than 200,000 Victorian homes through the evening peak. The four units will go in next to the Wodonga Terminal Station on the critical Victoria-New South Wales interconnector, aiming to store cheap renewable energy once it's operating 2 years from now. The federal government's opened round three of the on-farm connectivity program with a total pool of $10 million. And that's the state of the country. I'm Gabriel Hodson. Good morning.
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18: Joining us now is Rick Lombard, Senior Forecaster for the Bureau of Meteorology. Rick, good morning to you. What can we expect with the weather?
6: Good morning. I guess the weather's pretty quiet for the rest, well, the last day of the week. But as we go through the weekend, there is a bit of a change coming on Sunday. So sitting under the ridge for today and that high starting to slowly move eastwards, still extends the ridge over Victoria. But once we get to Sunday, you start to see that move into the Tasman as a front passes to the south, bringing it a little bit of a change in weather, mostly to southwestern parts and far southern parts. But I guess main thing, I suppose, ahead of this front is some warming temperatures. Today is probably the cooler one, so we're starting off pretty cool with some frosts around the states. Probably looking at temperatures around even down below zero, so sitting around minus one in the southwest, even through the northwest and northern parts, sitting similar sort of 1 degree, 0 to 1 degree, and then through the northeast where we still have, well, we got a frost warning this morning as well through the northeast, with temperatures getting around zero and just below zero. In through Gippsland, a little bit warmer, so you're sitting sort of 3 to 5 degrees, probably cooler, I guess, in some of the valleys, but similar temperatures. Bit of fog around as well this morning, so seeing some fog down in the draining down and through the valleys, through the northeast, in through the alpine areas, and some shallow fog patches as well through the northern parts and in through the southwestern parts. Through today, temperatures are still probably not as warm as it's going to get, but it's still getting into the low to mid-20s. But going through the weekend, I guess, getting a bit warmer, so by Sunday we're getting up into the mid to probably even touching into 30s in Gippsland. Warrnambool sitting at 23 by Sunday, Horsham up to 26, getting up to 27 at Shepparton, Wangaratta up to 26, and in through Gippsland around Bansdale and Orbost getting up to 29 to 30 degrees in some parts as well.
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23: As the global fuel crisis only worsens with Middle East oil disruptions, not just through the Strait of Hormuz, but now the Red Sea, Grain Growers Australia wants a stronger commitment from the federal government on mandatory fuel stock holdings. We're joined by Grain Growers CEO Shona Gavel. So you've made a submission to the federal government. What have you asked for?
15: So as we're approaching harvest time, Libby, which is critical for farmers across the country, and obviously it's not something that can be put off. It's seasonal and timing's critical here. We've made a submission through the Fuel Security and Resilience Consultation that we want to see prioritised diesel within the strategic fuel reserves. That's a critical input for agricultural production. And without it, what happens on farm grinds to a halt pretty quickly.
23: We've had a similar call from livestock and rural transporters, so I guess everyone wants their reserve. Would you have this quite specifically just for agriculture?
15: I mean, there's essential industries and that's recognised, Libby, but, you know, we continue to maintain that food security is an essential service and that agricultural production needs to be prioritised as well.
23: So the big problem here is the prices are just becoming ridiculous again, and I think that's going to be for the foreseeable future. Is there any pressure for the government to subsidise fuel again?
15: I think what we're seeing, Libby, is that this is coming up to being another bumper crop year, and it's a longer-term conversation about the sustainability and profitability of our Australian farms here. There's a lot of grain in the ground that has cost an awful lot to produce, and we're not seeing prices reflective of that. So, you know, the fuel cost is certainly already putting a squeeze on tight margins, and we're not seeing that letting up anytime soon.
23: So if there was to be a regional fuel reserve created, who would be prioritised in this? Just agriculture or all regional fuel users?
15: I think that needs to be a strategic decision, Libby. But what Grain Growers is really saying is that when we saw shortages earlier in the year, they were very much in regional areas, and mechanisms to ensure that that doesn't happen in the future are critical.
23: Also, I think the government needs to be reminded with falls in productivity generally, the star at the moment is agriculture. You've also called for better visibility across the fuel supply chain. What would that look like?
15: You know, I think there's, again, a lot that needs to be discussed with that one. But what we're calling for as well is that these emergency fuel release mechanisms get incorporated into an Australian fuel security reserve, because the localised shortages occur even when the national fuel supplies are adequate.
23: Shona Gavel is CEO of Grain Growers Australia. This is Country Today. 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They've gone gangbusters in the sale yard, but the prices haven't kept up with that pace in the supermarket. So what's happening coming up next?
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23: Let's take a look at red meat prices, not just at the sale yards, but for consumers. Matt Douglas of Episode 3 joins us. So red meat prices have gone right up, but not as much in the supermarket.
4: Yeah, that's right. There's often a bit of a delay, Libby, when it comes to what's happening at the sale yard. It does take time, whether it's price rises or price falls, it does take time to flow through the supply chain to that retail end. But we have seen over the last year, the red meat categories are really kind of leading the way when it comes to inflationary pressure at the moment at the retail level.
23: So why are red meat prices so much higher?
4: Look, there has been a bit of shortage through the market, particularly in the lamb and sheep side. Some of the numbers that we had seen coming out of the likes of ABS and MLA in recent times, there was a significant adjustment to the size of the flock in terms of what the estimates were to what their previous were to what they are now. So there was in the last 6 months or so, they had a significant adjustment there, and that revealed a much tighter conditions than what we'd kind of all been anticipating. So it's part of what's been leading to the really record pricing we've been seeing for livestock, and particularly record pricing for sheep and lamb.
23: Yes, breeding ewes, first cost ewes selling for $620 a head earlier in the week. So I guess the concern for the supermarkets is if they do try to play catch-up too quickly, consumers just will stop buying red meat if it gets too expensive.
4: Yeah, that's right. We do see a bit of substitution effect. And when you look across to the white meats, I guess your pork and chicken are the other two main ones. And obviously chicken is when you look at per capita consumption, chicken is the most consumed on a per capita basis, well ahead of the red meat categories. That's where they can switch to. And those pricing for those, both at the livestock level and at the retail level, have both been very flat. Pork about just under 2% at the kind of livestock level, so and retail even softer, around 1%. So, and chickens even flatter than that. I think it's not even into just a single digit, the 0.5 or something of that nature. So yeah, much less inflationary pressure when it comes to those other meats.
23: Why is chicken so much cheaper?
4: Efficiencies in that kind of game. Obviously with pork as well, there a lot of the production methods are highly intensive, but over several decades, we've seen that both the size of the chickens and the pace at which they grow through, technological advancements and, improved kind of conditions, improved farming practices, all that kind of stuff, changes to genetics to a degree as well in terms of how much meat they can put on. So we've seen the average size of the bird rise through time and reach maturity quicker. Given the controlled environment that they operate in, a lot of those types of intensive farms, they can pinpoint the diet specifically with a feed ration. So they just get, incredible levels of efficiencies. And the animals themselves biologically have a higher feed to meat conversion ratios than the red meat livestock.
23: And do you think shoppers are already turning to alternatives to red meat?
4: Yeah, I think so, but they're also adjusting. So they're still eating red meat, but they might adjust to a lower type of a cut, like to, you know, to more consumption of mince or sausages or the cheaper cuts that you might cook for longer or put into a stew, you know, that kind of slow cooking methods where you can take a cheaper cut and then still get the tenderness because you're cooking it for a longer period of time.
23: Matt, great to talk to you.
4: Cheers, Libby.
23: Matt Dalglish of Episode 3. That's Country Today for this morning and for this week. I'll be back with you on Monday morning at 5:30. In the meantime, have a great weekend.
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0: 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Being a global first to actually have something like this in the marketplace, it's a testament to innovation from Aussie growers.
1: In finance, Wall Street is up 317 points, dollars trading at 71.11 US.
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1: Sydney has made two changes for tonight's preliminary final against Fremantle. Here's Kiara Parker.
3: Sydney has lost veteran Harry Cunningham to a calf injury. Swans coach Dean Cox has opted not to bring in key forward Joel Amati, who was building fitness after an Achilles injury. Lewis Melican replaces injured skipper Callum Mills in the back line, while winger Justin McInerney will play his first game since round 13 after recovering from significant hamstring injury. The Dockers go in unchanged, aiming to reach the grand final for a second time in their history. Freo have won two of their past three matches at the SCG. Brisbane will be without important defender Noah Ainsworth to help combat Hawthorn goal sneak Nick Watson for tomorrow's preliminary final clash at the MCG. The Hawks going in unchanged. The Lions have won their last three encounters against the Hawks, including a 67-point thumping at the Gabba just 5 weeks ago. Kiara Parker, Melbourne.
1: And that's the latest news and sports.
4: Good morning, Australia. You're in Cox country. 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
6: Good morning, it's Daniel Brewer with your Gippsland News and Sport. Retailers have condemned Victoria's new workplace protection laws, claiming they'll fail to protect staff from repeat offenders. The Carroll government has elected not to introduce urgent interim orders, which would immediately bar people from stores. The managing director of Bunnings, Michael Schneider, says his staff remain at risk.
7: We see, you know, really practical legislation in other jurisdictions like South Australia and the ACT, which I think, you know, really could have been lifted and shifted and used here in Victoria to, you know, create a really strong deterrent for people going into a retail setting and thinking that they can abuse or assault a retail worker.
6: Churchill Police have intercepted a known unlicensed driver who was behind the wheel of a Ford Falcon utility, Pat Gordon reports.
8: Police say the vehicle was spotted on Switchback Road at around 3:35 on Wednesday afternoon before being intercepted. Further inquiries allegedly found the vehicle was also unregistered. The driver had the vehicle impounded and will be summoned to appear in court over multiple offences relating to driving whilst unlicensed. Pat Gordon, Ace Radio.
6: The Game Management Authority will begin its annual Victorian Game Duck Abundance Survey on Monday, the 5th of October. The survey will be conducted by wildlife biologists who will record the presence, species and number of game ducks at more than 860 water bodies across Victoria, including wetlands, farm dams, sewage treatment plants, streams and rivers. The results of the survey will be published on the GMA website next year. For more information, including a generalised map of the proposed flight path, visit gma.vic.gov.au.
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6: It's grand final day tomorrow in the Gippsland League. In the football, under-16s, Traralgon take on Leongatha. In the under-18s, Traralgon versus Maffra. Reserves, Traralgon versus Leongatha. And seniors, Moe, do battle against Leongatha. Leongatha's Jensen Garnham says it's anyone's match.
9: Yeah, we started pretty slow and luckily enough came back good back half of the year and look, we are pretty confident that we can match it with Maui and it's anyone's game on Saturday.
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6: Your four-day forecast for Gippsland and the valley, there is a strong wind warning for the central and east Gippsland coast. Mostly sunny, light winds becoming westerly, 15 to 25 kilometres an hour through the middle of the day. The valley in Orbost, 22, Sale 23, Bairnsdale 24, Lakes 21. Tomorrow, fine and sunny, 23. Sunday, fine and sunny, slight chance of an evening shower, 27. Monday, cloudy with a medium chance of showers and 15. Currently, it's 4 degrees.
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1: Hello, Sean. Yes, you and I.
0: Here we are.
1: I'll tell you what, that anthem couldn't come at a better time. I am pumped. Pumped for today's show, pumped for the weekend.
0: You've got some energy, I tell you what.
1: Boy.
0: Explain to everyone why. You just told me, how many finals, grand finals, are you going to be watching this weekend?
1: Quite a few. My daughter's involved, my niece and nephew are involved.
0: Three.
1: And another nephew involved on Sunday. It's a smorgasbord of finals. Pumped.
0: And some nice weather to go with it as well.
1: Absolutely.
0: To be watching some local sport over the weekend. So that's pretty big. Today in the show, radio's categories, we are at $300 for that.
1: Yeah, correct.
0: That needs to be happening. That will be happening at 8 o'clock. And also, I heard a story in the last 48 hours, Monkey, about like a remedy to get kids better, right, when your kid's sick.
1: Oh, and there's a lot of sick kids at the minute.
0: And all I'm going to say is it's to do with an onion, and I've never heard anything like it in my life.
1: All right,
0: like,
1: okay.
0: It's bizarre.
1: Have you tested it yet?
0: I haven't yet. Ooh. A friend of mine has a sick child.
1: I think I might know what it is.
0: So we'll get to that a little bit later on. But Neil Mitchell's going to join us next on The Morning Rush.

can name it cameraman. Oh, look at him. And he's up there. What's that? Hawaii.

0: It's the Morning Rush with Sean and Monkey here on a Friday morning, catching up with Neil Mitchell. He's back on, well, this radio station this Sunday from 9 a.m. with Mitchell Unlimited. You can also grab it wherever you get your podcasts from. Neil, good morning to you.
1: Good morning, guys. Yeah, it's a big one this weekend. Highly unusual. I spent more, well, about an hour and 10 minutes all up with the Director General of ASIO, Mike Burgess, who very, very rarely does that sort of interview.
2: Yeah, righto. That fascinates me, actually. You've got my attention. What were your takeaways, Neil?
1: Well, there's the serious stuff. You know, they've thwarted 16 terrorist attacks since the Bondi attack. 70% of their work is Islamic extremism. Al-Qaeda and ISIS are on the way back. Social cohesion is crumbling. And he's furious about anti-Semitism, says the politicians didn't do enough. There's that sort of serious thing, and we go into some depth there, but there's a bit of fun too. For example, he is a desperate Carlton supporter, and he lived in Adelaide and became a Carlton supporter because he loved Stephen Kernahan. And when I said to him, have you met him? And he said, no, but I'd love to. And I thought I might set it up. Imagine Styx Kernahan sitting down with Mike Burgess, the head of ASIO.
0: And Neil, catching up with your son, Cam, what are you guys going back and forth about this week?
1: Well, what do you guys get on your Insta feed? I get talking dogs. What do you get?
2: You get talking dogs on your Insta feed. Well, that means that you've either been talking about them or you're looking that up, are you, Neil?
1: Well, they sent me one once and I liked it, so I ended up with endless talking dogs. And I also looked at an old Beatles clip, and I get lots of old Beatles clips. We're talking about the algorithms and social media. The federal government, as you know, is having a look at trying to adjust them. And Cam has established, didn't know he's this smart, he's established, you know, that they're talking about you can opt out of the algorithm. Yeah. There's already a button on Instagram where you can do that yourself.
0: Yeah. I did not know that. Yeah. Did you know that, Monkey?
2: I did. I saw an article the other day. I mean, there's loads of things on social media that they probably don't make you aware of, but it is fascinating that you end up seeing the same things over and over. I'd be honest and say I get a lot of nostalgic footy stuff, nostalgic footy things like old clips and whatnot. And also, Sean will attest to this, I'm a bit of a spiritual guru, so I'll get stoic reflections and sort of self-help stuff, if that makes sense.
0: I get crosswind landings from planes because I like aviation.
2: Oh, yeah, you love
0: and
2: it.
0: And golf swings and old golf clips.
1: Do they work? How's your golf swing?
2: Good. Yeah. It's pretty good. Hey, just to go back, that's fascinating, and I can't wait to listen Sunday to hear it more in depth. 16 attacks thwarted since Bondi. For me, Bondi seems fresh still.
1: Yeah, it is. It is. And four of them, according to reports today, were very serious ones. But 16 being planned. There's a lot of... He wants to stress, though, as he goes through the interview, there's nothing to be terribly alarmed about at the moment. They haven't got word of an imminent attack, but it's still bubbling away there, and it keeps him awake at night.
0: Yeah, rightio. Make sure you tune in for that. That's going to be a beauty. This Sunday, 9 a.m. on this radio station, Neil Mitchell's back with Mitchell Unlimited. If you missed that, grab the podcast. Neil, good to hear your voice.
1: Thanks, guys. Take care.
2: Just quickly before you go, Neil, who wins the two prelims?
1: Brisbane.
2: Mm-hmm.
1: I don't know about the other one. Who do you think?
2: I think Freo. I think Freo. I don't know, but I think.
1: How good do they both look in the first 5 minutes?
0: All right, Neil. Catch you soon.
1: Thanks, guys.
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8: Here comes the stumper.
0: Yep, absolutely. Stumper time. We're trying to stump you with this. Ring up, have a go. Say g'day on a Friday. Why not? The number is 1300 00 1242. You know the deal. Get yourself on air. Whether you're right or wrong, we'll put you in the running to be our caller of the month. You might be off to see Neil Diamond, Beautiful Noise, in Melbourne. And I didn't realise, Monkey.
2: It's not Neil Diamond, though.
0: It's the Neil Diamond musical. But I didn't realise that the NFL in the MCG a week ago, the whole crowd was singing along the Neil Diamond. I just thought they pressed play on the, you know, on the CD, on the song. No, it was that musical.
2: Oh.
0: It was them performing it.
2: Oh, there you go. I did see the vision of the whole crowd singing Sweet Caroline.
0: Yeah, no, it was to them. They were performing.
2: Oh, that's good.
0: That crew and cast. So that's interesting. Today's stumper, 20% of grandparents admit this is the only thing they secretly dislike about their grandkids. What is it?
2: I love this. I love this because, you know, you think grandparents just adore their grandkids regardless.
0: Yeah, that's
2: there's
0: right.
2: Nothing that would...
0: Oh, I love them.
2: Butter wouldn't melt in their mouths.
0: Yeah, we're so lucky.
2: But then you're telling me, and I've learnt in the break, that 20% of them... Can't stand this.
0: Yeah, he's a good kid. He's a good kid, but 20%. That's 2 out of 10. Gee whiz. 20% of grandparents admit this is the only thing they secretly dislike about their grandkids.
2: I reckon this is more prevalent these days.
0: I agree. Yeah, you know, compared to 50 years ago.
2: Oh, yeah. There's no worries.
0: Yeah, good by you.
2: There's no worries.
0: Back then.
2: But these days, I could see a grandparent. I'll probably be the same. That'll be my big next chapter in life, becoming a grandparent.
0: Mm.
2: I don't know if I'll keep it a secret. I'd be like, what? Gee whiz.
0: All right, let's get Elton John happening. Give us a call. The number's 1300 00 1242. I'll say it one more time. 20% of grandparents admit this is the only thing they secretly dislike about their grandkids. What is it?
2: Maybe we should make it grandparents only can ring.
0: Hmm.
2: No, anyway.
0: Anyone can call 1300 00 1242.

0: Elton John at 25 past 6 with Sean and Monkey, and we're doing the stumper right now in the morning rush. 20% of grandparents admit this is the only thing they secretly dislike about their grandkids. What is it?
1: Yeah, I love this. Mm. Let's go to Sam. Morning, Sam. Oh, their name.
0: Oh, yeah. And Monkey did say before, it's more kind of, what was the word, relevant these days compared to back in the day, Monkey. What do you mean by that?
1: Well, back in the day, well, because there's some interesting and strange names. And I would imagine grandparents aren't going to go, you called him what? But no, secretly,
0: they just hold off.
1: Yeah, yeah. Well, imagine your grand...
0: Did he say apple?
1: Grandkid was called Apple.
0: Well, there's apples out there. Sorry, good morning to all our apples.
1: There's one apple.
0: No, there's apples out there.
1: There is one apple. Gwyneth Paltrow called her kid Apple. I don't know any other apples. There wouldn't be any apples in our sort of community.
0: Well, I don't know. I'm scared.
1: Sam, you've done well. You've changed halfway through. You've totally stuffed the segment because we had Tom and Dave all teed up.
0: Sorry.
1: You were going to say an incorrect one. So was Tom. We're going to get to Dave. We're revealing how it all works here. And you've just gone straight and cut everyone out. But well done. That's the answer. So you're in the draw. Can we say hello to the other gentlemen? Stay there, Sam.
0: Let's do a group call. You ready?
1: Yeah.
0: We'll do a roll call here. We've got Tom and Dave. Tom and Dave, say hi.
1: Yeah, they're all happy. Yeah. I tell you what, all three of you are going to be in the draw, okay? Have a great weekend, lads.
0: See you, boys.
1: All right, there they go. Sam, Tom and Dave. Jeez, that sounds like a band.
0: Yeah.
1: Sam and Dave were a band, were they?
0: Sam, Tom and Dave.
1: Sam, Tom and Dave. So there you go.
0: 20% of grandparents don't like this about their grandchildren, and it's their names.
1: I reckon you should ask your mum or dad whether they're happy with what you've called your kids.
0: My kids?
1: Oh. Well, not just you, anyone. They don't like it.
0: Well, I wouldn't ask it. Save the awkwardness. Morning, apples.
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8: 5 degrees in Melbourne, a mostly sunny day, a top of 23 at 6:30. Good morning. I'm David Armstrong. No arrests have yet been made over a sickening gang attack on a teenage girl in Melbourne's north, which was filmed and then shared online. The 18-year-old was stomped on, kicked and stabbed at least 6 times when a gathering of teens in Deer Park spiraled out of control on Wednesday night. Investigators say it is one of the most savage attacks they have ever seen. Tourism representatives are slamming the government's updated policy on working holiday visas. A ballot system will be implemented to limit the number of backpackers able to stay in Australia after 1 year. Margie Osmond at the Tourism and Transport Forum says there has been no consultation.
9: And as far as we can see, no real appreciation of what the impact is going to be on the industry and small operators throughout the country, particularly in regional areas, is just not on. The tourism industry is not a fluffy nice to have. It is a critical industry for the whole country.
8: Australia's decade-old terror threat level warning system could be overhauled at the urging of the country's spy chief. It's understood government officials have been looking at alert levels used by other nations. ASIO boss Mike Burgess believes the current system does not convey the seriousness of threats Australia faces. Police have arrested 28 people, recovered 6 stolen cars during an operation targeting car thieves and dangerous drivers in the state's far northwest. The cross-border blitz saw Victoria and New South Wales police saturate key locations in and around Mildura. One arrest involved 2 men in a Holden Commodore at 2 a.m. with no headlights on, reaching speeds of up to 160 k's an hour. In Sydney, a woman's been charged almost 3 weeks after a baby's body was found in a bin in the city's west. Here's Dusty Fitzpatrick.
10: The baby's body was discovered by a member of the public in the rubbish bin of an Auburn unit block late last month. A woman, who police believe is the mother of the child, has now been arrested following extensive inquiries. The 24-year-old has been charged with mother-alone concealed birth by disposing body. She's been granted conditional bail and is due to face court next month. Dusty Fitzpatrick, Sydney.
8: Drivers could soon be paying more than $2.60 a litre at the bowser as the conflict in the Middle East puts pressure on global markets. Unleaded has climbed to a national average of $2.37 a litre, diesel $2.78. Experts say there is the possibility for prices to surge past the highs seen during the start of the Iran war. In finance, Wall Street's up 316, the dollar 71.11 US.
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8: The Dockers go in unchanged for tonight's preliminary final against Sydney. The Swans have lost veteran Harry Cunningham to a calf injury. Lewis Melican replaces Callum Mills in the back line, while winger Justin McInerney will play his first game since round 13. Sydney coach Dean Cox says they've spent a fair amount of time looking at Frio.
12: And I think you have to. You know, if you don't prepare as well as you possibly can, well, you're doing a disservice to the players. And so we've looked at all those, where they're really effective, what can we try and nullify, and then from there, what do we need to expose at times?
8: Brisbane will be without important defender Noah Answorth for tomorrow's preliminary final clash with Hawthorn. There are no changes for the Hawks. And Australia looking to continue the momentum from its first one-day international when they take on Zimbabwe in the second one-day of tonight. That's the latest news and sport.
13: 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You're in Cox country. 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
15: Good morning, it's Daniel Brewer with your Gippsland News and Sport. This week has been Foster Care Week, recognising the individuals and families across our communities who open their homes to children in need. Molly, who has been a foster carer for the past 10 years, says she gradually eased herself into becoming a full-time foster carer.
16: At the start, it was emergency foster placement, so you didn't really know what was going to happen. So I had kids from every background and every need, and I ended up falling into a space of being a lot more comfortable to take kids with medical needs because I have a bit of a background in the area. So yeah, I took on kids with different disabilities and sibling groups as well, which are sometimes really hard to get placed.
15: Latrobe City Council is looking for a local organisation to help bring more activity to the Maui Town Hall. Expressions of interest are open for arts, cultural performance and community groups to establish an ongoing presence at the venue. The successful organisation will run regular programs, rehearsals, performances, workshops and other community activities. Groups of all sizes are encouraged to apply, with applications closing on Wednesday, September 30. Gippsland schools are being invited to showcase their creativity and capture local wildlife through a student photography competition. Luke Francis reports.
17: 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This year's theme is Backyard Biodiversity. Discover your local icons, encouraging students to photograph species, habitats and natural places in their local area. The competition is open to Victorian schools involved in the Resource Smart Schools program across three age categories from prep to year 12. Luke Francis, Ace Radio.
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15: A big day of racing is planned on Sunday for the O'Donnell's Transport Lakes Entrance Cup to be run at Bairnsdale. Club manager Scott Ingram says it will be a great day.
19: Oh, look, I think we're going to have a great day of racing, about 25 or 26 degrees, I believe, is forecast. We've got a few kids' activities, a few food vans there to keep everyone happy with eating, and great day of racing, really.
15: That's the latest in local news and sport.
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15: Your four-day forecast for Gippsland and the Valley, there is a strong wind warning for the central and east Gippsland coast. Mostly sunny, light winds becoming westerly, 15 to 25 kilometres an hour through the middle of the day. The Valley and Orbost 22, Sale 23, Bairnsdale 24, Lakes 21. Tomorrow, fine and sunny, 23. Sunday, fine and sunny, slight chance of an evening shower, 27. Monday, cloudy with a medium chance of showers and 15. Currently, it's 4 degrees.
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0: 22 to 7, Sean and Monkey here. 1 hour from now, we'll cover off on some sport, Monkey, with Monkey's thought on sport. Can you give us a preview now?
1: Yeah, a little heads up.
0: Yeah.
1: A little heads up.
0: That'd be nice.
1: It'll be a bit, personal today. I've got an update on the golf handicap, my quest to become a single-digit golf handicapper.
0: Which means you got to get to 9.9.
1: Yeah, some purists would say 9, but for all the
0: financial...
1: For all the bets I've had with every second member at the golf club, 9.9 will suffice. So an update on that. And also I'll tell you today, Sean, I know you spoke about him earlier in the week, but I'll tell you what my nephew and Robert Harvey, the St Kilda champion, have in common.
0: Right. Now, which nephew? You mean the...
1: George Stevens, plays for Geelong.
0: Yeah.
1: So he now shares a similar trait or event that happened to the great Robert Harvey.
0: Wow, he is one of the all-time greats, Robert
1: Banger.
0: Harvey.
1: 35, just ran all
0: just
1: day.
0: Just ran. And then when he got bored, he ran some more.
1: Well, yes, and he used to run till he threw up.
0: Mm.
1: That's not the similarity, by the way.
0: Okay, well, that's 1 hour from now, Monkey's Thought on Sport.

0: Sean and Monkey here on your Friday morning. Monkey, I'm going to give you permission. Go on, say your little thing that you say about those two there.
1: Well, it's their names. When you see their names listed there, I mean, a lot of people would recognise that song, but I reckon you could stop 8 out of 10 people and they couldn't name who sings it. It's a duo, Philip Oakey and Giorgio Moroder. And when you say it like that, it just sounds like a couple of lads who are on big money out of Melbourne going up to play in the bush.
0: Yeah, because we did, once we did a footy team, didn't we? We did a full footy team of artists that, you know, with names that sound like they could be.
1: Yeah, like Phil Collins sounds like he plays in the centre for your local
0: footy
1: club.
0: Yeah, he's in the guts again.
1: Philip Oakey and Giorgio Moroder.
0: Where are they?
1: Halfback flank.
0: Yeah, rightio.
1: Halfback flankers for sure.
0: Rightio, now let's do this on the Morning Rush.
2: Song blue, everybody knows one.
0: Text through your songs to 0437 882 000. We'll try and give you a shout out. We're making a song list, and often we'll play a song at the end just before 7 o'clock that you might not hear that often.
1: Righto, songs. You have to choose songs or bands or anything today to do with insects. Insects.
0: Okay.
1: All right, insects. All right, so away you go. Everyone else can listen to this story because it's pretty interesting.
0: I've got one.
1: Yeah. You've got a song.
0: Oh, but it's a bit of a, it's a play on words.
1: Yeah, that's right.
0: Mozzie Osbourne. Nah. Okay. What do you got? Why are we doing this?
1: I'm this close. I am this close. Do not ruin my weekend, Shawnee.
0: True.
1: I started the show, how excited I am. Don't bring it down with that crap. Mozzie Osbourne. Wow. Let me get to the story why I want to do songs about insects. We're going to Seoul, okay? Seoul over in, let me get it right, South Korea, okay?
0: Mm.
1: The owner of a Michelin two-starred restaurant. Now, if you don't know what that means, it means it's very flash. The owner of a Michelin two-starred restaurant in Seoul has been fined, Shawnee, for using ants as a topping on its sorbet desserts. Ants.
0: Oh.
1: Okay. Now the
0: so it's deliberate.
1: Yes. Yeah.
0: Okay. Now when you started that story, I thought, oh no, they've gone out the kitchen and they've found.
1: No, this is a thing. So the restaurant's called Avet. They'll fine 16,000 Australia for violating the Food Sanitation Act. Now some people would go, well, hang on, don't they eat a lot of things in Korea? So there are 10 species of insects that are approved in Korea. Grasshoppers, locusts, silkworms, you can eat all them, that's fine. But ants aren't on the list.
0: Right.
1: So anyway, they thought it would give these dishes a sour taste. They've been doing it for 4 years. It's only because someone saw a picture of it online and went, hang on, they can't be doing that. So they reckon up to 49,000 ants have gone out over the 4 years because they only put like 3 to 5 on.
0: Yeah, just a few.
1: I'm assuming they're dead ants.
0: Yeah, they would be. And I'm picturing kind of chocolate sprinkles. They'd look just like that.
1: I don't know how or what ants taste like, but apparently it's a sour taste.
0: Ants at all, but they've been doing it 4 years and everyone seems to be okay, but by the book, you can't do it.
1: Don't think I'd be dining there.
0: Well, I know I mentioned his name before, but I think Ozzy Osbourne, didn't he used to?
1: He snorted ants.
0: He snorted ants, didn't he?
1: Yep, he saw a few ants on the ground and went, yep, let's go there.
0: Yeah.
1: I think he'd run out of everything else.
0: He went to the ants.
1: What do you do when you run out? What do we got? Ants.
0: There you go.
1: Two-starred.
0: I mean, no, Michelin, that's...
1: Oh, you can't... Obviously, it's probably very, very nice. Mm. I don't know. I wouldn't like it, but who knows?
0: All right, great story.
1: Songs about insects.
0: Yeah, songs about insects. Text them through to this number, 0437 882 000.
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0: Sean and Monkey here at 10 to 7, different theme or story each day. We put together a bit of a song list. And today, Monkey, it's to do with insects.
1: Yeah, because in Seoul, at a very flash restaurant, they've been fined for using ants to sprinkle on their sorbet.
0: Mm.
1: 4 or 5 ants goes out.
0: Yeah.
1: Apparently, it's been quite good. They've sold it for 4 years, this dish, and no one's complained until the authorities sort of saw a picture and went, no, that's not on. Ants aren't allowed. Maybe someone could try this for us, you know, put a bit of ant. Don't worry about the Milo or the ice magic on your ice cream this weekend.
0: No, we can't sit here and
1: throw a couple of ants on there.
0: Ask our audience to test out ants.
1: You could try it. So songs about insects. Well, Fiona Ricardo and Ted went straight to the source. These guys.
0: Yeah.
1: Of course, that's Adam and the Ants with ant music.
0: It is.
1: Well done, guys. Brendo, I love this band, Spiderbait. Spider, they're insects.
0: Yeah, they are. And they spiders that probably eat other insects, you know.
1: I'm sure there's some cultures that eat spiders too. I've seen that on shows.
0: Have not heard that in ages.
1: Well, that's Calypso. Brendo wanted to buy me a pony. And some nincompoop around here has left it out of the system. Buy Me a Pony, it's their best song.
0: Oh, I can't even picture it. But anyway.
1: Picture it or hear it. Okay. Pam. Oh, well done, Pam. Owl City.
15: You would not believe your eyes if 10 million fireflies.
1: Oh, remember that one?
0: Fireflies, yeah.
1: That's got to be almost 20 years old, that song.
0: Yeah, kind of. Yeah,
1: it's a bit of a weird song.
0: I was just going to say that. Thank you. Yeah, it's a weird song.
1: Owl City, but it was very popular for a while. We've gone with Shorey, though, today, because you and I both like this song, by a band called Crazy Town, and it's called Butterfly.
0: Now, you might be thinking, no, I don't know that, but as soon as I hit play here, you'll be like, oh.
1: Well, if, yeah, and if you said, come, my lady, come, my lady.
0: Yes. Yeah.
1: You're my sugar fly.
0: Yeah.
1: Sugar. Oh, no, you're my butterfly. That's why.
0: Well, have a listen and we'll see.
1: Yeah, I'm not sugar fly.
0: It's our song list song for today. Enjoy.

0: Haven't heard that in a while. Love it. Crazy Town, Butterfly. It's Sean and Monkey here on your Friday morning. In 1 hour from now, we're going to play Radio Scattergories. It's a great game. Everyone wants to get involved. You can pass and then come back at the end. A lot of people do that. And sometimes people come home really strong. Greg did that yesterday. His letter was M. A well-known sports person.
1: Matthew Richardson.
0: A brand of car.
1: Mitsubishi.
0: Something in a pub or bar.
1: Mixed nuts.
0: Something you do every day.
2: Oh, well done. Mixed nuts at the pub. Because he'd passed on the pub one earlier. So that's the name of the game. Pass if you're not sure. One letter, 10 categories, and $300 today, Sean.
0: Yeah, that's happening 1 hour from now. Radio Scattergories.
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7: Five degrees in Melbourne, mostly sunny atop today, 23, 7 o'clock. Good morning. I'm David Armstrong. The nation's spy boss is warning people not to talk about anything sensitive in their car because others are listening. Mike Burgess has told Neil Mitchell on his Neil Mitchell Unlimited podcast, Chinese car are a threat, as are mobile phones and tablets.
8: The nature of cars today is they're effectively computers on wheels, so they're connected cars.
9: Yeah.
8: Not only because if you plug your mobile phone through Bluetooth into the car, that car is connected. Most cars today have their own SIM cards and they're actually connected to the networks for, I guess, the driver's benefit and the manufacturer's benefit. Key point there is they're connected. And anything connected means it could be exploited by those who want to listen to what you're saying.
7: A man's fighting for life after he was struck by a car on Kingsway. The pedestrian hit by a blue Volkswagen Golf travelling southbound through South Melbourne just after three. The driver of the car, a man in his 30s, stopped at the scene, spoken to police. All southbound lanes of Kingsway remain closed between Albert Road and Queen's Road. Police are seeking help from the public as they try to work out how a man ended up inside a car with serious burns. The injured man was found inside a white Ford Ranger on the Monash Freeway near the Warrigal Road exit just before 7 yesterday morning. The 49-year-old was taken to hospital with serious injuries. New research shows big utes and American-style pickup trucks are significantly deadlier to pedestrians. A study of Australian crashes has found every 10-centimetre increase in vehicle height raises a pedestrian's risk of death by 11%. Billionaire Mark Zuckerberg's Meta has opened its secret new headquarters in Melbourne CBD. The Age is reporting the $550 million Flinders Lane building carries no signage as a security measure. Access to the building is via an app that only employees download to their smartphones. Overseas, and a third person has died from malaria in Germany after an infected mosquito arrived at Frankfurt Airport on a plane. Here's the BBC's Paul Moss.
10: First, it was two people working at Frankfurt Airport who died. Now, someone who lived nearby has succumbed to malaria, with another local also infected. Mosquito traps have been set up at the airport, and scientists are trying to identify both the species caught in them and which country they came from. Malaria is treatable, and in most cases curable, but that requires sufferers to seek urgent medical attention. And it's fair to say this tropical disease would not be most people's first thought if they came down with a fever in Northern Europe.
7: In finance, Wall Street's up 316, the dollar 71.11 US.
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7: Lewis Melican replaces

0: Injured Sydney skipper Callum Mills for tonight's preliminary final against Fremantle at the SCG. Swans winger Just McInerney to play his first game since round 13. The Dockers go in unchanged. Frio coach Justin Longmuir expecting a hostile atmosphere.
1: There in the past, we've had a good representation of purple in the crowd. Yeah, so hoping for a strong purple contingent, but understand that their crowd gets right behind them. Their players do exciting things and pump the crowd up. So, yeah, we're well aware of how that can drive their mindset. And so hopefully a lot of purple get there and cheer us on.
0: Brisbane will be without important defender Noah Answorth for tomorrow's final clash with Hawthorn, who go in unchanged. And Essendon's in talks with former Bomber Mark Johnson about joining the club in a new tackling coach role for next season. That's the latest news and sport.
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5: Good morning, it's Daniel Brewer with your Gippsland News and Sport. The Game Management Authority will commence its annual Victorian Game Duck Abundance Survey on Monday, October 5. Wildlife biologists will conduct the survey, recording the present species and number of game ducks across more than 860 water bodies throughout Victoria. The locations include wetlands, farm dams, sewage treatment plants, streams and rivers. Survey results are expected to be released on the GMA website next year. More information, including a generalised map of the proposed flight path, is available at gma.vic.gov.au. Retailers have criticised Victoria's new workplace protection laws, claiming they won't adequately protect staff from repeat offenders. The Carroll government has chosen not to introduce urgent interim orders, which would immediately bar people from stores. Bunnings Managing Director Michael Schneider says staff remain at risk.
6: We see, really practical legislation in other jurisdictions like South Australia and the ACT, which I think, really could have been lifted and shifted and used here in Victoria to create a really strong deterrent for people going into a retail setting and thinking that they can abuse or assault a retail worker.
5: Churchill police have intercepted a known repeat unlicensed driver while allegedly behind the wheel of a Ford Falcon utility. Pat Gordon has more.
7: Police say the vehicle was observed travelling along Switchback Road at around 3:35 Wednesday afternoon before being intercepted. Officers then allegedly discovered the vehicle was unregistered. The driver's vehicle was impounded, with the driver to be summoned to court over multiple offences relating to driving while unlicensed. Pat Gordon, Ace Radio.
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5: Premiership glory is up for grabs tomorrow in the Gippsland League netball, with six grand finals to be decided. In the 13 and under, Traralgon takes on Mafra, while Traralgon faces Lee and Gatha in the 15 and under. The 17 and under sees Traralgon up against Bairnsdale, with Morwell and Traralgon meeting in C grade. In B grade, Lee and Gatha takes on Druin, while Moe faces Druin in the A grade. That's the latest in local news and sport.
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5: Your four-day forecast for Gippsland and the Valley. There is a strong wind warning for the central and east Gippsland coast. Mostly sunny, light winds becoming westerly, 15 to 25 kilometres an hour through the middle of the day. The Valley in Orbost, 22, Sale 23, Bairnsdale 24, Lakes 21. Tomorrow, fine and sunny, 23. Sunday, fine and sunny, slight chance of an evening shower 27. Monday cloudy with a medium chance of showers and 15. At the moment it's 5 degrees.
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0: Sean and Monkey here. It's the Morning Rush in your Friday morning. It's just gone 14 past 7.
1: Okay, question last night at trivia really stayed with me, Sean. Not so much about the question or the answer. Well, it was the answer in the end, but it was just what it reminded me of. And I could actually hear one woman in a team reminiscing just sort of like I was. And then it sort of dawned on me, well, maybe this is a thing that people don't do these days, okay? But if I said to you, Sean, you know, do you know what a wishbone is?
0: A wishbone?
1: Yeah.
0: Yeah, yeah. Do you want me to answer?
1: Yes.
0: It's in the chicken.
1: That's right.
0: And used to get it out and didn't you used to...
1: Here we go. Yes.
0: Get your pinky...
1: Yes. No? So, you know, exactly. Well, the question was, I'll take it back a step. The question was, the furcula or wishbone is actually a bird's what? And there was multiple choices, right? It's humerus, breastbone, first rib, or collarbone. It turned out it's collarbone. But I'm just sitting there.
0: I didn't know that part.
1: Yeah.
0: Yeah, okay, thank you.
1: But on the microphone, I'm just going, oh, my God, the wishbone. Yes. And I just started reminiscing. And some people were looking at me going, what? But others were going, yes. Because I'm going, I remember Mum would get the wishbone out of the chicken. She'd put it up on the windowsill and dry it out. It had to be dry. And then me and my sister would get our little pinky, like you said, Sean, and we'd hook it around one part of the bone and you'd be on the other. It sort of looked like a Y, didn't it? And then you had to pull against each other.
0: And who won?
1: And whoever got the bulkier part of the wishbone got the good luck.
0: Yeah, kind of like a, what do you do on Christmas Day when you pull those things?
1: Yeah, you pull the bonbon.
0: Bit like pulling the bonbon.
1: Very, very bonbon.
0: Bonbonish.
1: Very bonbonish. But I just fear... Geez, I wouldn't have done it with my kids.
0: I have not done the chicken wishbone thing.
1: I want more people to do the wishbone thing.
0: In 30 years. And I could be doing it because at the moment I'm knocking back two or three chickens a week.
1: You would have wishbones for days.
0: I could have a carnival.
1: So, yeah, so maybe, you know, good one for the kids or whatever. If you haven't done it, find the wishbone in the chook. You've got to dry it out. You can't do it when it's slimy.
0: I don't remember the drying out part.
1: Drying out's key. And then get at it. Fun for everyone.
0: Anyone still do this? Send us a text 0437 882 000.
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0: Bit of a shout out here to our netballers competing in tomorrow's Gippsland League Grand Finals. A grade. It's the big clash between Mowi and Druin. That's at 3 p.m. And tomorrow, Monkey, what about this? Mowi, they're looking for four on the trot.
1: Yeah, four in a row would be a pretty good effort, wouldn't it? I'm sure Druin will try and stop that. Now, if you've got some netball umpiring experience, Tarelga Netball Association are looking for umpires for its upcoming Twilight competition.
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0: Crossing to LA for the last time. You'll be back in Australia next week. Peter Ford, good morning to you.
15: Good morning. It's a beautiful afternoon here. I'm heading to the Sunrise Studio and it's Carl is driving me today. Carl, isn't it? Carl?
16: Yes, sir. Carl.
15: So everyone's having a good time.
0: Now, Pete, I feel like we've got to know all your drivers this week. It's been interesting. There was Madeline, Carl. Anyway, there's a book that's come out. We touched on it yesterday from Earl Spencer, obviously in regards to Princess Diana. What's the latest?
15: Yeah, well, strangely enough, the book itself actually hasn't come out till next week, but the Daily Mail have got this sort of serialisation. They've been given certain chapters that they can run to get the excitement and the hype and the shock value going. Yesterday we were told that allegedly King Charles or Prince Charles, as he was, said, oh, everyone will forget Diana soon enough. And today we're told that Diana is quoted as saying that she believed that Prince Charles was in love with his valet, a male. And also, yeah, Charles Spencer, Earl Spencer, he's saying also that Charles sounded like he just won the lottery when he heard the news that Diana was dead. I mean, these are terrible things to say. Just, if they aren't true, and the problem with this, of course, is they are unverifiable. I can't tell you they're not true. I don't know. I might suspect they're not true. But, that's the whole point. These things are unverifiable. And if they are completely untrue, you can just imagine how angry and devastated King Charles would be that these claims are being made 30 years down the track just to kind of sell a book.
1: Yeah, yeah. And like, you know, I know Harry's estranged at the minute and there's all sorts of things going on, but William and Harry, you don't want to be hearing this at their age about perhaps what was going down or not going down. It's terrible.
0: Hey, and Pete, just to finish, Channel 9's Today Show, they've revealed their new lineup, but they're also doing something a little bit different. What's that?
15: Yeah, it was a pretty safe choice with the host, Tom Steinfurt and Sylvia Jeffries. So good luck to them with that. But they're doing something a bit interesting with the content because they're going to be including a lot more advertorial content in the Today Show, you know, just as, you know, they currently have Today Extra, as Sunrise has the morning show afterwards, where there's a lot of advertorial. There was no secret about that. But now they're going to include it into the Today Show itself, including a kind of click and buy. So if you're sitting there watching and you like Tom Steinfurt's tie, you can click on something and you can go and order it. Now it's sent to you. So they're going to be like living mannequins on your TV.
1: Oh, really? So they might have a pot plant on the desk and they'll say no.
15: Yeah, I like that vase in the background. I'm going to click on that vase. So it's a bit like the Jetsons, isn't it?
1: Yeah, a little bit. That's interesting. Ooh. Okay, thanks, Pete. Well, you have a safe trip back. Turning left on the plane tonight, are we?
15: I don't know what that means.
0: Catch you next week. See you, Pete.
15: Bye.

0: Patrick and Andes on the Morning Rush. Sean and Monkey here on your Friday. We've had some texts come through, Monkey. I reckon it's people reminiscing because before we were talking about the good old chicken wishbone.
1: Oh, the chicken wishbone. It came up in a trivia question last night and I just reminisced about, you know, drying it out and snapping it with my sister. Janice says in the old days, wishbones were often stitched onto a wedding dress.
0: What?
1: Weird.
0: Monkey's thought on sport is coming up after 7:30.
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14: 6 degrees in Melbourne, a mostly sunny day, a top of 23. It's 7:30. Good morning. I'm David Armstrong. A man's been found with serious burns inside a car at Chadstone. Madeline Burke has more.
15: Police need help from the public as they try to work out how a man ended up with serious burns that needed hospital treatment. The injured man was found inside a white Ford Ranger on the Monash Freeway near the Warragul Road exit just before 7 yesterday morning. A second person in the car, a 37-year-old woman, was arrested for an unrelated matter and has since been released. It's believed that woman was driving and the man was a passenger in the back seat, but investigators don't know what exactly happened to the man before he was found and how he came to be injured. They're asking anyone who was in the area at the time with dash cam vision to come forward. Madeline Burke, Melbourne.
14: Police have shut down all southbound lanes of Kingsway in South Melbourne after a pedestrian was hit by a car. The man's fighting for life after he was hit by a Volkswagen Golf just after three. The driver of the car, a man in his 30s, stopped at the scene. Has spoken with police. The International Monetary Fund has sounded the alarm, urging the federal government to rein in spending amid fears of three more interest rate rises and a plunge into recession. Chris Andrews at La Trobe Financial has told 3AW Breakfast it's a perfect storm of financial pain.
16: So inflation spiked up in COVID, and it looked like it was coming down that golden path that we were talking about, you know, maybe 3 or 4 years ago, but it's ticked back up again. And unfortunately, because of low productivity, maybe we've held interest rates too low for too long. This is the situation we're finding ourselves in.
14: A 12-year-old girl accused of a two-day crime spree has been released after a magistrate grilled police over their decision to charge her. The girl appeared in the children's court just hours after being arrested over two alleged aggravated burglaries. Magistrate Gail Hubbell noted police had dropped an earlier car theft charge only 13 days ago because the girl was presumed too young to understand right from wrong. The girl has now been released on summons, will face court again next month. Australian drivers are being warned petrol prices could surge past the highs seen during the beginning of the Iran war. NRMA's Peter Khoury says prices have jumped by almost 80 cents since July.
10: It's particularly worrying that the benchmark for diesel has gone back to $200 a barrel again for the first time since April. This is hurting Australian families, it's hurting our members, and it's hurting the economy. We need the increases to stop. We need the war to end, and we need these prices to go back to pre-war levels.
14: In finance, Wall Street's up 316, the dollar 71.11 US.
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14: Sydney has lost veteran Harry Cunningham to a calf injury for tonight's preliminary final against Fremantle. Lewis Melikan replaces Callum Mills in the back line while winger Justin McInerney to play his first game since round 13 after recovering from a hamstring. The Dockers go in unchanged and coach Justin Longmuir wary the Swans are playing like a galvanised team.
17: Playing great spirit, great physicality, put 140 points on the flag favourites in the first final. It's pretty impressive effort. So they've been hunting the opposition. Like I said, they've been playing a physical brand of footy, and we expect the same brand.
14: Brisbane will be without important defender Noah Answorth for tomorrow's preliminary final clash with Hawthorn. The Hawks go into the match unchanged. And that's the latest news and sport.
18: 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You're in Cox Country. 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
19: Good morning, it's Daniel Brewer with your Gippsland News and Sport. Local community and arts groups are being invited to help shape the future of Moe Town Hall. La Trobe City Council has opened expressions of interest for an organisation to take up a regular residency at the historic venue. Council says the space will remain accessible to other community users. Expressions of interest close on September 30. Students across Gippsland are being encouraged to get behind the camera and highlight the region's unique biodiversity. Luke Francis reports.
20: Resource Smart Schools has opened entries for this year's student photography competition, Sustainability Through Your Own Lens. This year's theme is Backyard Biodiversity. Discover your local icons, encouraging students to photograph species, habitats and natural places in their local area. The competition is open to Victorian schools involved in the Resource Smart Schools program across three age categories from prep to year 12. Entries close Friday, October 16, with winners to receive $200, a framed photo and certificate. Luke Francis, Ace Radio.
19: Foster Care Week has been held this week, celebrating the people and families who provide safe and supporting homes for children in need. Molly has spent the past decade as a foster carer and says she gradually transitioned into becoming a full-time carer.
21: At the start, it was emergency foster placement, so you didn't really know what was going to happen. So I had kids from every background and every need. And I ended up falling into a space of being a lot more comfortable to take kids with medical needs because I have a bit of a background in the area.
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19: It's grand final day tomorrow in the Gippsland League and the under-16s Traralgon takes on Leongatha, while the under-18 sees Traralgon face Maffra. In the reserves, it's Traralgon up against Leongatha, with Moe and Leongatha battling it out in the seniors. Moe's Riley Darcy says Leongatha are going to be there all day.
23: Oh, they're a good hard pressure side. They're going to be there all day. So if we just play our four quarters and hopefully it stays dry, then see where it takes us.
19: That's the latest in local news and sport.
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19: Your 4-day forecast for Gippsland and the Valley. There is a strong wind warning for the central and east Gippsland coast. Mostly sunny, light winds becoming westerly, 15 to 25 kilometres an hour through the middle of the day. The Valley in Orbost, 22, Sale 23, Bairnsdale 24, Lakes 21. Tomorrow, fine and sunny, 23. Sunday, fine and sunny, slight chance of an evening shower, 27. Monday, cloudy with a medium chance of showers and 15. At the moment, it's 5 degrees.
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0: the Fine Young Cannibals, Sean and Monkey at 14 to 8. And Monkey, I'm loving today's show because we're reminiscing a lot. We're going back.
1: If you've just tuned in, we're reminiscing about chicken wishbones, getting the old wishbone out of the chook, drying it out, and then, you know, snapping it with your sibling to see who got the luck.
0: Geez, that takes me back. What I'm about to talk about here might take some people back to their childhood. In fact, what I'm going to do is I'm going to throw it to the text phone, actually, 0437 882 000, and see if anyone can kind of guess what I'm going to talk about when we come back. It's to do with a remedy for a sick child, okay?
1: Right. You were talking about this earlier. Yeah. And an onion or something.
0: And an onion. And it's what you do with the onion.
1: So you've been told this remedy.
0: I learnt this in the last 48 hours, and I was like, what? Is that actually a thing? Is that real? So if anyone can text through and have a guess, or maybe you know what I'm about to talk about, text through to 0437 882 000. I'll tell you what it is when we come back.
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0: Tomorrow, it's the Gippsland League Grand Final with Moe featuring in both A-grade netball and, of course, the senior football as well, Monkey. The netballers, they're going for four in a row, while the footballers are hoping to end that drought. It goes back almost 60 years to 1967.
1: Wow, that is incredible. So, yeah, it's going to be massive, of course, in Traralgon. Then next Saturday, the granny for the AFL will be on the big screen at GPAC.
0: Absolutely. 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

0: 5 to 8, Sean and Monkey here on your Friday morning. And Monkey, I was saying a little bit earlier on that I learned something in the last 48 hours that I didn't know is a thing, right? A friend of mine, Sam, he's got a sick child at the moment, a 7-year-old girl, right? And he put this up on his Instagram saying, guys, and he's basically making a little bit of fun of his wife, okay? She's Macedonian, okay? She said, oh, we've got a sick child, have we? Okay, before we go to bed tonight, I'm going to cut up an onion and get onion slices and put it in her socks, make her wear socks to bed and go to sleep that night with onion, you know, onions in your socks.
1: Right.
0: He was laughing and laughing and laughing, going, this is so absolutely
1: that's
0: ridiculous.
1: That's the remedy you were talking about. I thought it might have something to eat in the onion.
0: No, nothing
1: putting
0: to do
1: it
0: with
1: in your sock.
0: Putting onions in your socks.
1: Well, Timmy F, Belinda, Sonia, and Zoe all sort of thought that on text. Mind you, Timmy F says, if it's an onion in the sock trick, I call BS.
0: Oh, he's not a... Yeah, and some people...
1: So, has Sam, did they do this with their daughter?
0: They did it with their daughter. Now,
1: Is she better?
0: I don't know if she's any better. I don't know if she's any better. We need to get an update and find out, but...
1: And what, flu-like symptoms?
0: Yeah, yeah. And apparently it has something to do with getting the toxins out of your body.
1: That's what Zoe has said here. Zoe says, cut an onion in half, put it in sock when you have a cold, draws out the toxins. Wow.
0: I did a Google search. Apparently they've been doing this since the 1500s.
1: Yeah.
0: Like it's an old, old
1: Well, maybe it does thing. Work. Maybe someone's used it. I know at the minute, Shawnee, there's a 400% spike in influenza cases across Victoria.
0: Oh, so there might be a peak in onion sales as well.
1: Watch the onions roll out of the supermarket.
0: All right.
1: I've never tried it.
0: No, I'd never even heard of it. That is very interesting. I mean, Shirley, our great friend Shirley from Euroa.
1: She'd be over something like that.
0: She swears by the onions and the garlic and all that sort of stuff. 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
5: 9 degrees in Melbourne, mostly sunny atop today, 23, 8 o'clock. Good morning. I'm David Armstrong. The nation's spy boss has revealed they've uncovered plots to assassinate Jewish leaders on Australian soil. Mike Burgess has told Neil Mitchell on his Mitchell Unlimited podcast, Iran is responsible.
6: I wouldn't rule out the possibility that Iran will want to kill prominent Jewish Australians. So again, no immediate threat that we're investigating, but we do have that concern. And it's not because Australia, it's because of their hatred of Jews.
7: That a foreign country could want to come into this country and kill Jewish leaders.
6: Yes, that is a possibility.
7: Are the Jewish leaders aware of that?
6: Some of them are, yes. Some of them who we've had to talk to are.
5: Die-hard footy fans are already lining up in the city for AFL Grand Final tickets. Dedicated Hawks fan Pete Queuing with his son says he's been doing it for a long time.
8: Well over 20 years. Just love the spirit of the Grand Final and having a great time.
5: Latest Bureau of Statistics data shows Australia's population growth has slowed to its lowest non-pandemic rate in 15 years. Net overseas migration has fallen below 300,000 for the first time since mid-2022. There were 100,000 more births than there were deaths over the past 12 months. The Prime Minister will fly to the US for high-level tech talks as the growth of AI continues. Labor is preparing to hold a business round table to discuss the benefits and pitfalls of the technology. Government's also seeking advice to see if it can ban smart glasses from the public service as they become a growing security concern. It's been revealed Dan Andrews posed and was measured for his bronze statue before it was canned by Premier Ben Carroll. Herald Sun reporting sources close to Mr. Andrews are adamant the statue's almost finished. It's been ticked off by him and his predecessor, Jacinta Allen, with an expectation it will go up. Ben Carroll admits half of the cost has been paid, adding he's a Premier who sticks to contracts and the outstanding amount will also be paid, even though the taxpayer will get nothing for it. Magpie swooping season's begun early this year. Website Magpie Alerts recorded almost 60% more incidents than usual in the first week of spring. Bird expert Dr. Gronya Cleary says the behaviour is expected.
9: Insects are around earlier, which means the magpie's primary food for the nestlings, which is why they started nesting earlier. So I think people just got caught off guard by swooping happening a little bit earlier this season.
5: In finance, Wall Street's up 316, the dollar 71.11 US.
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5: better. Sydney has made two changes for tonight's preliminary final against Fremantle. He's Kiara Parker.
10: Sydney has lost veteran Harry Cunningham to a calf injury. Swans coach Dean Cox has opted not to bring in key forward Joel Amati, who was building fitness after an Achilles injury. Lewis Melican replaces injured skipper Callum Mills in the back line, while winger Justin McInerney will play his first game since round 13 after recovering from significant hamstring injury. The Dockers go in unchanged, aiming to reach the grand final for a second time in their history. Freo have won two of their past three matches at the SCG. Brisbane will be without important defender Noah Ainsworth to help combat Hawthorn goal sneak Nick Watson for tomorrow's preliminary final clash at the MCG. The Hawks going in unchanged. The Lions have won their last three encounters against the Hawks, including a

0: 67-point thumping at the Gabba just 5 weeks ago. Kiara Parker, Melbourne.
1: That's the latest news and sports.
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5: Good morning, it's Daniel Brewer with your Gippsland News and Sport. A known repeat unlicensed driver has been intercepted by Churchill Police while allegedly driving a Ford Falcon utility. Pat Gordon reports.
6: Police say the vehicle was spotted on Switchback Road at around 3:35 on Wednesday afternoon before being intercepted. Further inquiries allegedly found the vehicle was also unregistered. The driver had the vehicle impounded and will be summoned to appear in court over multiple offences relating to driving whilst unlicensed. Pat Gordon, Ace Radio.
5: Victoria's annual game duck abundance survey will get underway on Monday, October 5, conducted by the Game Management Authority. Wildlife biologists will record the presence, species and number of game ducks at more than 860 water bodies across the state. The survey will cover a range of locations, including wetlands, farm dams, sewage treatment plants, streams and rivers. The findings will be published on the GMA website next year. Retailers are warning Victoria's new workplace protection laws won't do enough to protect staff from repeat offenders. The Carroll government has decided against urgent interim orders, which would immediately ban people from entering stores. Bunnings Managing Director Michael Schneider says workers remain at risk.
7: We see, you know, really practical legislation in other jurisdictions like South Australia and the ACT, which I think, you know, really could have been lifted and shifted and used here in Victoria to, you know, create a really strong deterrent for people going into a retail setting and thinking that they can abuse or assault a retail worker.
4: Great food, great atmosphere. 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Local sport.
5: A big day of racing is planned at Bairnsdale on Sunday for the O'Donnell's Transport Lakes Entrance Cup. Club manager Scott Ingram says it will be a great day for the whole family.
8: Oh, look, I think we're going to have a great day of racing, about 25 or 26 degrees, I believe, is forecast. We've got a few kids' activities, a few food vans there to keep everyone happy with eating, and great day of racing, really.
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5: Your four-day forecast for Gippsland and the valley, there is a strong wind warning for the central and east Gippsland coast. Mostly sunny, light winds becoming westerly, 15 to 25 kilometres an hour through the middle of the day. The valley in Orbost, 22, Sale 23, Bairnsdale 24, Lakes 21. Tomorrow, fine and sunny, 23. Sunday, fine and sunny, slight chance of an evening shower, 27. Monday, cloudy with a medium chance of showers and 15. Currently, it's 8 degrees.
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11: Hello.
12: Now, we've been reminiscing, Christine, this morning, so before we get into categories, we just want to run a couple of things by you.
11: Okay.
12: Do you get the wishbone out of the chicken, or did you back in the day and dry it out? And then...
11: Back in the day, yes.
12: Yeah. Why isn't it a thing anymore?
11: Because it doesn't bring you luck.
12: Oh, so all these years, people doing it, snapping it off, no one got good luck, so they thought, bugger it, we're not doing it anymore.
10: I should bring it back, because, yeah.
12: So the wishbone must be still in the chook.
10: Well, yeah, it's part of the chicken.
12: No one's getting it. Have you got something to ask?
11: Didn't bring them luck.
10: I had a quick one for you. Have you ever heard of putting onion in your socks to get better if you're sick? Have you ever heard of that, going to bed?
11: I have heard that, yes.
10: Really?
12: Have you tried that one, Christine?
11: No.
10: Okay.
12: There's hope for you there. All right.
10: Let's play Radio's Categories. Yeah. We'll get you our letter, Christine.
12: Okay. Oh, good letter. G. G for golf.
10: All right.
12: G for golf, of which I excelled at yesterday, Christine. 41 Stapleford points. What do you think about that?
11: Oh, that's good. Thank you. That's excellent.
12: That's excellent. She knows.
10: Well done, Christine. Every answer needs to start with the letter G. Pass if you're struggling. Don't double up on a word. Are you good to go?
11: I am.
10: All righty.
12: Righto. Here we go, Christine. Beginning with G, a video game.
11: Golf.
12: Heaps of things at the zoo.
11: Gorillas.
12: A celebrity.
11: Gina Rinehart.
12: Something you keep hidden.
11: Gems.
12: School supplies.
11: Geography book.
12: A language.
11: Greek.
12: Something in the ocean.
11: Pass.
12: A lolly.
11: Pass.
12: Something you buy for kids.
11: Pass.
12: A weapon.
11: Gun.
12: Something in the ocean.
11: Pass.
12: A lolly.
11: Gobstopper.
12: Something you buy for kids.
11: Games.
12: Something in the ocean. What were we going to say? What were we going to say?
11: Golf. Just golf. G-U-L-F.
12: Oh, a golf.
11: Golf. Yeah, like golf the, with Taff and Terrier.
12: Golf, yeah.
10: That's like a...
12: All right.
10: Well, the buzzer went anyway, so...
12: Yeah, the buzzer just beat you. Gina Rinehart, a celebrity?
10: Yes.
12: Yes, but how?
11: Well, she's on TV more than...
10: If you're well known, you're a celebrity.
12: Does that make you... Yeah, okay, fair enough. Anyway, well, I don't know what we're arguing. You don't win the cash, but you've done very well. You'll be in the draw to go to the Neil Diamond musical, okay?
11: Oh, thank you. Yes.
12: Yeah, you like Neil Diamond?
11: I do, yep. Yeah.
12: So it's called A Beautiful Noise. It's fantastic, apparently. So thanks, Christine. You have a great weekend.
11: Thank you. Bye.
12: No worries.
10: Oh, gee, she did well.
12: She should have got the wishbone out. You know, during the week, she might have had a bit more luck.
10: Radio Scattergories back on Monday for $350. This is the Goo Goo Dolls.

0: I love that song, I reckon, when I'm 80, Monkey.
1: Yeah.
0: If I make it.
1: Yeah, what... just stands the test of time.
0: Oh, that'll always be popular, that song. It's the Goo Goo Dolls, Iris, Sean and Monkey at 16 past 8.
1: I got picked up in a taxi in Bali, and that song came on, and the little Balinese taxi driver sang it from go to woe.
0: The whole lot.
1: At the top of his voice. It was infectious. We got involved as well. You couldn't help yourself.
0: Yeah, good.
1: Just got swept up in the moment. Now, I've got to put this to you. I think you told me something yesterday, and it could be... it could be a world first. I know these people out there, and some of you listening might be people who have dinner early. You know, I think as we get older, we have dinner early, earlier, don't they? Some people are really set with their dinners. Well, like some people don't eat till late. Some people eat, meticulously at the same time.
0: Kids, often you eat early, but we've got a colleague of ours who has early dinners, and they don't have kids.
1: Mm. Yeah, well... early, there's early and then there's this. Yesterday you had dinner at 4:45 p.m.
0: Yep. Quarter to five.
1: 4:45 p.m. The question is simply this, folks. Has anyone had dinner prior to 4:45 ever?
0: Ever?
1: Like that's so early.
0: Normally we do 5 or just after 5.
1: I mean, you're 5. I guess when you say 5:30, but
0: yeah,
1: when you're in the 4s,
0: yeah, I know.
1: That's afternoon tea.
0: Well,
1: would you have lemon slice?
0: No, we actually on a Friday night. Friday night's pizza night, but we're a bit scrambled yesterday afternoon. Emmett had a haircut after school, and there's just bits going on. You thought,
1: you brought pizza night forward.
0: We brought pizza night forward
1: and threw it in at 4:45.
0: I rang the pizza shop at 4:15.
1: They'd be like, "What are you doing?"
0: Nah, they were ready for us. Only customer. But they said, "Yeah, about 15 minutes." And yeah, we had dinner at 4:45 yesterday.
1: Right.
0: And you want to know if anyone else?
1: I'd love to know. I'd love to know if you're, are you in the early dinner gang? Maybe this people look 5. 5's probably okay, but no one I'm thinking is going to be having dinner before then, like at 4:45.
0: Yeah, rightio. Well, maybe send us a text. Let us know where you're at. The number 0437 882 000.
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0: A huge Gippsland League Grand Final tomorrow. Moe taking on Leongatha. Moe are this year's minor premiers. That's all well and good, Monkey, but you got to get the job done.
1: Yeah, well, they've only lost one game for the year. And, of course, a massive drought. There'll be people going along tomorrow who will be just hoping that, you know, they can win one. Haven't done it since 1967. Leongatha, of course, they know all about it. 10th grand final appearance in a row. You can hear every moment of the big game tomorrow on our sister station, TRFM.

0: That's Queen, Sean and Monkey here on your Friday. Just kind of having a bit of a moment, Monkey, realising last day of school today for most of our listeners. Some might be starting a week later, but anyway, for me personally, yeah, last day of school today, yeah. School holidays kicking in.
1: Oh, yeah, be some excited kids and people. Be a few parents going, oh, God, two weeks.
0: I haven't told you, actually. Sorry, you don't mind if my young fella comes in.
1: Oh, Emma's coming in.
0: We don't have any options. Yeah, so
1: For school.
0: So he'll be coming in to do the...
1: On the couch.
0: In 4:15 with Dad.
1: Yeah, right. Rolling the dice. Speaking of 4:15, you just mentioned before, we mentioned that last night you had dinner at 4:45 p.m.
0: Yeah, a little bit earlier.
1: 4:45. And I wanted to know who else is having dinner that early. Wayne and Nida, they texted in and said, that's a late lunch. That's not early dinner. That's a late lunch.
0: Aren't they on the road, though? Are they the travellers?
1: Jim texts in, I don't eat at night anymore. He has his main meal for breakfast. He had pork, spare ribs and rice this morning.
0: For brekkie?
1: Yep.
0: Good on you, buddy.
1: Sandy, she's around 5. First time texter, Shawnee.
0: Oh, you're kidding.
1: Yep. My name is Rob. I have tea between 4 and 4:30.
0: Good on you, Rob.
1: Because I'm in bed by 6 to get up at midnight for work, so he's a shift worker.
0: Oh, okay, rightio.
1: That's a little bit different. Ian's with you, Sean. Dinner, 4:45.
0: Really?
1: Most nights.
0: Okay, that's good. We've got some support here.
1: Good on you, Ian. And we had a text here. We're talking about the fact that one of your mates was trying to debunk this myth about putting an onion in your socks or his kid's socks to try and get rid of the flu.
0: Yeah.
1: Jill said the other one is rubbing Vicks Vapor Rub on the soles of your feet, putting on the socks and wearing them overnight works well too.
0: On the soles of your feet?
1: Yeah. Rub Vicks on the... I have heard of that
0: one. I've heard of it on your chest before, but not on your feet.
1: Yeah. Oh, and just in, Jamie.
0: Here we go.
1: A bit of an update. Our favourite band, Gypsy Love Muscle.
0: Oh, yes, of course.
1: They got a new single coming out tomorrow.
0: So rightio.
1: Good luck, Jamie.
0: Wherever you get your music from, give them a search. Gypsy Love Muscle.
1: Yeah, Gypsy Love Muscle.
0: Wow, we've covered off on everything there, Monkey.
1: Oh, yeah, big weekend of sport. Go the Roosters, go the Saints, go the Hawks and go the VFL Cats. Be good.
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3: On the program today, the federal government has finally unveiled its new immigration policy. Somewhat weirdly, they're targeting international students and backpackers. The South Grampian Shire Council is threatening ratepayers with new fines for putting the wrong things in their bins. The Australian Electric Vehicle Association wants a road user charge, but they want it to sit on top of the existing petrol and diesel taxes. A research out of America says 3 minutes patting a donkey can calm down unruly teenagers. What do you do to quieten down? 133-693.
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11: 11 degrees in Melbourne, a mostly sunny day, a top of 23. It's 8:30. Good morning. I'm David Armstrong. A man's been found with serious burns inside a car at Chadstone. Madeline Burke has more.
12: Police need help from the public as they try to work out how a man ended up with serious burns that needed hospital treatment. The injured man was found inside a white Ford Ranger on the Monash Freeway near the Warragul Road exit just before 7 yesterday morning. A second person in the car, a 37-year-old woman, was arrested for an unrelated matter and has since been released. It's believed that woman was driving and the man was a passenger in the back seat, but investigators don't know what exactly happened to the man before he was found and how he came to be injured. They're asking anyone who was in the area at the time with dash cam vision to come forward. Madeline Burke, Melbourne.
11: Australia's decade-old terror threat level warning could be overhauled at the urging of the country's spy chief. It's understood government officials have been looking at alert levels used by other nations. ASIO boss Mike Burgess believes the current system does not convey the seriousness of the threat that Australia faces. A 400% spike in influenza cases across Victoria is expected to continue rising right through the school holidays. It's unclear why this year's flu season was delayed, but a similar pattern's played out in New Zealand and New South Wales. Chief Health Officer Dr. Caroline McElhaney says it's not too late to get a flu jab. She says the vaccine has been found to have other benefits.
13: Yes, there's a lot of exciting research happening into some of those sort of co-benefits, secondary benefits from this flu vaccine, not just cognitive decline, but also in preventing heart disease. And so there's a lot of research into that at the moment. But, you know, we do know that it's very good for the flu complications.
11: United States' new ambassador in Australia is due to take up his post in Canberra next week. Former Congressman David Bratt was nominated by Donald Trump. The post of ambassador in Australia has been vacant since Caroline Kennedy departed in 2024. In finance, the dollar is trading at 71.11 US.
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11: Sydney has lost veteran Harry Cunningham to a calf injury for tonight's preliminary final against Fremantle. Lewis Melican replaces Swans skipper Callum Mills. Justin McInerney comes in. The Dockers go in unchanged. Brisbane will be without important defender Noah Answorth for tomorrow's finals clash with Hawthorn. In the AFLW tonight, North Melbourne taking on the Hawks in Cairns. And that's the latest news and sport.
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20: Your four-day forecast for Gippsland and the Valley, there is a strong wind warning for the central and east Gippsland coast. Mostly sunny, light winds becoming westerly, 15 to 25 kilometres an hour through the middle of the day. The Valley in Orbost, 22, Sale 23, Bairnsdale 24, Lakes 21. Tomorrow, fine and sunny, 23. Sunday, fine and sunny, slight chance of an evening shower, 27. Monday, cloudy with a medium chance of showers and 15. At the moment, it's 9 degrees.
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3: It is 25 to 9. Good morning. Well, I'm afraid there's a lot of the show today which is going to make you angry, but let's get stuck in nonetheless. Now, firstly, the re-emergence of the bin police. Some people call them the bin Nazis. A council, the South Grampian Shire Council, it's in the sort of western part of the state, covers places like Hamilton, Coleraine, Penshurst, Darrington and so forth. Anyway, they're upset that people are putting the wrong things in the rubbish bin versus the recycling bin. And they've got a three strikes and you're out policy. First strike, a sticker. Second strike, another sticker. Third strike, penalty notice, which could be a fine of $209. And it's because, you know, people are putting recyclable things in the rubbish bin and rubbish items in the recycling bin, and that's bad. Now, look, I've got a message for all the councils out there that contemplate this sort of activity. It is very difficult to recycle properly. For example, you know, if you look at plastic trays, you know, you might buy some meat from the supermarket or something. Some of them are recyclable, some are not. Until a few years ago, and I think it might be back on now, you could recycle plastic bags, but not in the recycling bin. But yes, you could do it at the supermarket. A lot of people get confused. They put soft plastics into recycling. If you have a takeaway cup of coffee, and I actually looked inside a CBD recycling bin the other day, weirdly, the cardboard cup is not recyclable because it has a plastic coating. But the plastic lid is recyclable. Now, how many people do you reckon with a takeaway cup of coffee say, right, I've had my coffee, I'll put the cardboard cup in the rubbish and the plastic lid in the recycling? Well, I looked in a CBD recycling bin. I can tell you it was full of coffee cups. None of them are recyclable. Most people just don't understand. It seems counterintuitive that a cardboard cup isn't recyclable, but a plastic lid on top of the cardboard cup is. Most people look at it and go, oh, I'll just chuck it in there. Anyway, it's not the only Shire, but the South Grampian Shire Council wants to impose fines on people up to $209 per person, probably add up to millions of dollars down the track, if they put the wrong things in their bins. Now, here's another problem. I live in the inner city, and you know, you put your bins out the night before bin collection. So for us, it's bin out Tuesday night, or bins plural out Tuesday night, bin collected, you know, sometime during Wednesday. Well, between putting the bin out and the garbage people picking it up, you know, passers-by throw things in your bin. Coffee cups, dog poo in bags, you name it. They don't bother with which bin they put it in. So you could cop a fine because someone else has put the wrong thing in your bin. And here's another issue. From one council to the next, the rules about what can be recycled and what cannot change. For example, on the Mornington Peninsula, you can put glass bottles in the recycling bin. In the city of Yarra, you cannot. There's a separate bin for the glass bottles. Again, all this is absolutely guaranteed to cause people to make mistakes and to put rude stickers and then fines. And in some cases, South Grampian Shire is saying they might refuse to collect offenders' bins at all. It's ridiculous. Anyway, 133693, mornings at 3aw.com.au. And then there's the stories that I've heard and witnessed at tips where trucks just turn up with recycling and rubbish on board and it all goes into the same hole in the ground. We'll have a look at that later on in the program. 133693. Also today, you might recall a couple of years ago, the Victorian State Government wanted to impose a road user charge on EVs. And it got struck down as being unconstitutional because it was deemed to be an excise and only the federal government has the power to impose excises. Anyway, a group called the Australian Electric Vehicle Association, and we'll speak with them next hour of the program, they are proposing a nationwide EV charge. Now I support this because it seems to me unfair that if, like me, you drive a petrol car or a diesel car, you pay tax on the fuel that you stick in, but there's no equivalent tax for EVs. And of course, EVs are actually heavier than most petrol cars. They do more damage to the roads, and yet they don't contribute anything in tax to help build and maintain the roads. However, there is a sting in the tail. The Australian Electric Vehicle Association wants all vehicles to pay a road user charge, depending on how far you drive each year. But for petrol and diesel vehicles, this charge would be on top of the petrol and diesel taxes that already exist. So it's really saying, unless you do what we tell you and buy and drive an electric car, you will be taxed to within an inch of your life. They'll join us later on in the show. 133693, mornings at 3aw.com.au. Also, we've talked about immigration a fair bit recently, and finally yesterday, the federal government announced some pretty big changes to its immigration plans for the next few years. Now, first one is the overall target. They want to curb net migration, this is forecast, from 300,000 down to 225,000. And I've got to say One Nation has led the way on this, because they, a couple of months ago, said that they'd cut net migration all the way down to just 130,000. So right now, net migration is somewhere between 400,000 and 500,000 people a year. They want to cut it to 300,000 to 225,000. But this is where it gets awkward. The big cuts seem to be reserved for backpackers, and we need backpackers to pick fruit and work in our hospitality industry, and foreign students. And again, there's a weird thing with foreign students. Quite a few foreign students bring family members with them. For example, I've read that a student from Myanmar, formerly Burma, wants to do a master's degree here in Melbourne, and she wants to bring her mother with her for support. I find that very strange. Anyway, we'll get some advice on it later on. But, I mean, at least the federal government is acknowledging that there is a link between high immigration and the reduced availability of housing, that it pushes rents up and so forth. They refuse to acknowledge this link for years and years and years. Now they are. But backpackers and foreign students appear to be the ones targeted. 133693, mornings at 3aw.com.au. And also, before we go to calls, young criminals, a 12-year-old who was accused of taking part in a two-day crime spree, I believe it involved theft and home invasion and burglary. It's not, sorry, aggravated burglary. That's what it was. Two counts of aggravated burglary. A magistrate at the Children's Court, Gail Hubble, has deemed her doli incapax, as in not capable of being charged because she doesn't know right from wrong. Now, I find this extraordinary. This same girl was involved in some other crimes, allegedly, just 2 weeks ago. Now, if 12-year-olds don't know right from wrong, A, how is it that they can play organised sport and know that there are rules of the game, and if you transgress them, there are penalties? B, why, when they're invariably caught on CCTV, why are they always wearing hoodies with the hoods pulled down over their faces and masks? You know, if they're not doing anything wrong or they don't even know what they're doing is wrong, why do they try and conceal their identities? And third, and this is not the case here, but let's say they steal a car, which does happen quite often, and the police give chase. Why do they drive away from the police if, again, they don't know if what they're doing is right or wrong? Like, if they say, oh, this just seems normal, oh, there's a white car with a blue flashing light, maybe I'll just stop. I mean, why do they drive off if they don't know right from wrong? We've got to, in my view, scrap this principle. A 12-year-old does know right from wrong. And for the Children's Court to just dismiss, you know, some pretty horrendous crimes that 12-year-olds do, saying, doli incapax, you don't know what is right or wrong, we will let you out. And the magistrate in question, the Children's Court, said to the 12-year-old girl, you need to stay out of trouble. Well, do you really think that means anything to a young offender who's been involved in Agbergs allegedly and other crimes? Do we really think that a magistrate wagging the finger saying, don't let me see you in my court again, or you need to stay out of trouble, or if you keep doing this, you know, you'll come to a bad end. The only thing that works is swift and punishment. You know, just saying, you committed this offence, if you're found guilty, here's the punishment. Kids do understand that, 12-year-olds. Anyway, 133693, mornings at 3aw.com.au. Let's go to some calls. Jeff, hello.
0: Hey, Tom, how are you?
3: Good, Jeff.
0: Mate, I'm a garbo, and I think it's a matter of, not that people don't understand, I think they just don't care. As with everything in today's world, everybody just wants to pass the buck onto somebody else and not do anything about it. And so, I've noticed that it's usually the same people that time and time again are doing the wrong thing by putting the wrong things in the bin.
3: So typically, is it rubbish in the recycling bin or recycling in the rubbish bin or a combination of both?
0: It's a combination of all of it, Tom.
3: So are you required as a garbo to note this and issue fines?
0: Not fines as such, but yeah, we have stickers that we sticker the bins if they aren't doing the right things. And then I don't know what happens as far as after that goes past me. But if it happens again and the same bin op that I sticker, I relay that to my hierarchy and then they relay it to the council. I'm not sure what action they take after that.
3: Okay. I'll tell you what, off air, Jeff, if you could tell us which council or councils you collect the rubbish for, we might cross-check that and see are they a council that issues fines, because some do and some do not. Thank you, Jeff. Wayne, hello.
1: How are you, mate? I'm a garbo too, so I'm only empty general waste bin, but probably each day I'm probably emptying, because it's on my run, because I'm round about maybe between 30 and 50 recycle bins. Because people don't care. I've batteries in them, gas bottles, you name it. And so, when we empty them, we get abuse from people out there while we empty them both in the truck. But people don't understand because they're not educated, just like what the last garbo said.
3: Well, see, this is, I guess, the issue, Wayne, isn't it? Is it that people don't care or they don't understand? And thank you for the call. Because I think the recycling of plastics is incredibly complicated. I don't think most people who drink takeaway coffee, and that's a lot of us, realise that the cardboard cup actually isn't recyclable, but the plastic lid is. And I think it's all too hard. 133693, mornings at 3aw.com.au. More calls, more emails ahead at 14 to 9.
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0: It is now 11 to 9. After 9 o'clock, we're going to speak to the mayor of Southern Grampian Shire. They've got a three strikes, or maybe it's four strikes in your out policy to police people's bins. But I do wonder, as I said, a lot of us don't really understand the rules about recycling, what is recyclable, what is not. And the humble takeaway coffee cup is a great example in the sense that the cardboard bit isn't recyclable, but the plastic bit, the lid, is. Are batteries recyclable? Actually, they are, but not in a recycling bin. On the Mornington Peninsula, you can put glass bottles in the recycling bins, but in other councils, you cannot. So it's complicated. Ryan says, back in the day, everything used to be thrown out. When I was growing up, there were only two plastic round bins with black lids, and there was no recycling. Well, I'm even probably older than you, Ryan. We had metal bins with very sharp handles, and I remember this because when they were full, I had to carry them out. And again, everything was chucked in. David says, I saw the bin police at work in Doncaster on Tuesday morning. And on immigration, Peter says the problem with Labor's changes is they don't limit those who come to Australia and then proceed to get on Centrelink for life. Well, they seem to be going after backpackers and students. And one of the things about foreign students is we, by and large, make money out of them. They pay a lot for their degrees. I know that there's a view out there that they're somehow taking away places at university from Australians. It's not really true. The federal government funds X number of places at university, and that funding is actually subsidised by the fact that the foreign students are paying the full price for their degrees. John joins us. John, good morning.
1: You just said that the judge told a 12-year-old that she doesn't know right from wrong, but then at the end tells her to keep out of trouble.
0: Yeah, I know.
1: If she doesn't know what right from wrong is, then she's not going to know what trouble is. If she knows what trouble is, then she clearly knows what's right from wrong.
0: I know, it's a very good point, John. It doesn't make any sense. And it's like, if they don't know right from wrong, why do they conceal their faces? Or if they've stolen a car and they don't know right from wrong, why do they drive away from police?
1: I don't know. Judge went to school for that long and doesn't know the meaning of those words. It's unreal.
0: Yeah. Look, some judges and magistrates will say, John, that they're bound by the law, which is sort of true but sort of not. I mean, when Parliament makes a law, judges are bound by it, but there's a big chunk of our law called common law, which is judge-made law. It is just judges respecting the earlier decisions of previous judges, even if those earlier decisions were wrong or not properly thought out. And I think in this state, we've gone down a rabbit hole of common law interpreted by magistrates who don't want to lock people up, and Parliament or you know, parliamentary law or politician-made law, which also doesn't want to lock people up. And lo and behold, we have a crime crisis. Rowan, hello.
2: Oh, good morning, Tom. Look, I run a medium-sized business, wholesale business, supplying Australian and New Zealand retailers. And we have a warehouse where we pick and pack orders every day. And we have about 20 staff in the, or people with our team in the warehouse. And at least 50% of those are foreign students.
0: Yeah.
2: Now, we rely on them to do the work to get these orders out because Australians don't want to do it. I've had Australians that'll turn up one day and then not come the next. And look, I'm not generalising. It's not all Australians, but we haven't had a lot of luck. But these foreign students, they're hungry. They actually want to stay in Australia. And it's really frustrating. I'm losing so many of them that just can't afford to stay here. They can't afford the visas. They're getting visas rejected. And yet we bring in people from other countries whose speciality is carjacking.
0: Well, yes, that's an interesting point, Rowan. But you are right. Backpackers, foreign students often end up doing the jobs that Australians don't want to do. For example, the other day I had an Australian Uber driver, and I say that in that he had a noticeably Australian accent. You tend to find that unusual. You know, my experience, Uber drivers tend to be often Indian migrants who come in. That's fine. They're doing the job that we don't want to do. So while I support the federal government wanting to lower overall immigration, I find the focus on backpackers and students somewhat strange because foreign students actually help subsidise our universities. They keep the cost of degrees down for Australian students. And backpackers, by and large, need to work here. And they do end up doing jobs like fruit picking or working in your warehouse that Australian people don't want to do. Paul, good morning.
3: Yeah, good day, Tom. I work at the airport, and the truck there collects the rubbish from the recyclable bin and the rubbish bin and chucks it all in the one truck, and they take it away and then just dump it. And it is well known that trucks just go to tips.
0: Yeah. I've seen it. I visited a tip ages ago and saw that. So if I'm at the airport terminal and I get my takeaway coffee and I, you know, do the right thing and put the plastic lid in the recycling bin and the cup in the rubbish bin, you're saying that at the truck level, they all end up together.
3: I've seen it. The guy just pulls up, pulls the yellow bin over, empties it into the truck, pulls the red bin over, empties it into the truck, and away they go.
0: Yeah. So we do this to make ourselves feel better, but it has absolutely no impact. All right. Thank you, Paul. Max, hello.
4: Hi, Tom. I run backpacker hostels around the country, and this idea that backpackers are contributing to the housing crisis is wrong. Like, for the most part, they're staying in backpacker hostels, they're travelling around the country for moving around, you know, normally 3 months at a time. It's just ridiculous. And also, they're not a strain on our services. They don't get access to Medicare, Centrelink, NDIS. It is just simply not the problem.
0: Oh, no, I agree. And even, not all, but a lot of foreign students live in those purpose-built apartment blocks sort of in and around RMIT, you know, perhaps unkindly called dog boxes. Again, there aren't Australian families queuing up to live in that sort of accommodation. And, you know, look, there are some backpackers who come from very wealthy students who come from wealthy backgrounds who do go and rent houses. But I just find the focus of the federal government's changes to immigration perplexing. 1-3-6-9-3-8-5-9.
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2: 22 to 10 in a moment. 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Andre, good morning.
3: Yes, Tom, enjoy your program. You're doing a great job.
2: Thank you.
3: I just wanted to know if the council comes along and says you've got the wrong thing in your rubbish bin, you're not recycling correctly, can I say my 12-year-old did it because they don't know right from wrong?
2: Well, that would be an adequate defence, according to the magistrate of the Children's Court, Andre.
3: Absolutely. Yeah. Absolutely.
2: Do you believe that 12-year-olds actually do know right from wrong?
3: Listen, in the old days in school, I was lucky enough not to get it, but they used to give kids the cups. Well, if they didn't know right from wrong, how can they punish them in school?
2: Well, in the old days, Andre, we had a somewhat more robust view of right from wrong and the appropriate punishments, and teachers in some schools really struggle to keep discipline in classrooms these days, mainly because A, parents don't always back the teacher, and B, the teachers can't give them the cuts. The cane, the strap, it's all gone. Our next guest, policy convener at the Australian Electric Vehicle Association, Dr. Chris Jones, good morning.
4: Good morning.
2: Now, I remember a couple of years ago, Victoria tried to introduce a road user charge on EVs, and it was struck down as unconstitutional. And I believe that New South Wales is also trying to do it, which to me seems odd because it will also be struck down. But am I right in thinking you would like a nationwide road user charge?
4: Well, it's not just us. The federal government has made it clear that they intend on introducing a nationwide road user charge. And that makes sense given that Australian drivers travel interstate all the time. That way it can't be challenged constitutionally too.
2: Yeah, and that makes sense. I mean, if we had a Victorian-only one, for example, if you lived at Albury-Wodonga and you lived on the Victorian side and worked on the New South Wales side, it'd be a disaster. But so I was sort of agreeing with all this and have agreed with it in the past, and then I find out that though you don't want to get rid of the petrol and the diesel excise. How come?
4: Well, the federal government obviously collects about $25 billion a year from fuel excise. They then hand about $10 billion of that back as fuel tax credits. The difference is what we call net fuel excise revenue, and that just goes into consolidated revenue, which gets spent on all sorts of things, including roads. So they're probably not of a mind to get rid of that because it's a convenient source of revenue.
2: Well, I get that, but if you impose another road user charge on all vehicles, be they EVs or hybrids or all petrol or all diesel, on top of if you like me, like I have a petrol powered car, so I'm already paying one lot of tax. If I have to pay more tax, I mean that's very harsh on me, isn't it?
4: And which is why we're suggesting that if you are going to have a road user charge, it really does need to be universal to address the road use aspect of motoring. And we see no reason why it couldn't be introduced at a low rate, less than 1 cent per tonne kilometre, and then, you know, gradually increase it as EVs take over the fleet.
2: Yeah, but, I mean, in a sense, though, because I'm paying whatever it is, 60-plus cents a litre in terms of excise already on petrol.
4: 53.7,
2: Oh, 53,
4: yeah.
2: Sorry, okay. Mm. I mean, that's my fair share, I would have thought. I mean, why should I pay more?
4: You're paying fuel excise because you're buying fuel. I mean, I don't pay tobacco excise because I don't smoke. You know, the easiest way to avoid paying that is to stop buying fuel, or at least stop buying as much.
2: Yeah, but on that logic, then the owner of an EV should pay a type of excise on electricity because that's their fuel going into their car. And I mean, here in Victoria, a lot of the electricity that goes into EVs is actually made from burning brown coal.
4: Yeah, which is changing, fortunately. It is getting cleaner. But for those of us who can charge our EVs off free sunshine, that wouldn't work because we wouldn't be paying the excise. So paying proportional to how much you use the road seems like a very sensible way to do it.
2: Yeah, but I just don't understand how you're separating the fuel. I mean, the fuel, if you drive a petrol car, the fuel usage is intrinsic with the use of the road. Like, I don't sit there with my car up on blocks and just start the engine and just rev it and rev it and rev it for half an hour each day. You know, I only use it when I'm driving on the road. So in a sense, you know, the fuel excise is like a road user charge. It's just levied a different way.
4: You're right. It is like a road user charge, but if you look up the Parliamentary Budget Office, they make it very clear that it's not hypothecated to roads. So we see this as a good opportunity to actually just rebrand it as a pollution tax because it gets paid as you pollute.
2: All right. And if just going back to the road user charge, if we had this, would you say that should be hypothecated to roads, that it gets put in a separate bucket for road building and road maintenance?
4: It would be fantastic if it was. It would be fantastic if they could allocate that funding as collected to all sorts of transport projects, including ones that hopefully alleviate road use by, you know, encouraging public transport and alternatives. But yes, it would be wonderful if it was hypothecated. I'm just not sure the government's likely to do that.
2: All right, thank you for your time. Dr. Chris Jones there from the Australian Electric Vehicle Association. So when I first came across this a couple of days ago, we were going to talk about it yesterday and we just weren't able to juggle all the different pieces. And by the way, for those of you listening, this happens a lot. Like every day we have more things than we have time to discuss them. And I'm always making a judgment, you know, does this thing have to be discussed today because it's time sensitive, or can we put it off a couple of days? And this is one of those issues that, you know, it's just rolling along in the background. But as I understand it, what they're saying is, in the future, the federal government will introduce a road user charge, so EV drivers will start paying something towards the upkeep of the roads. But if, like me, you're a Luddite, you know, you're old-fashioned, still drive a petrol-powered car, you'll continue to pay the excise on fuel, and you will pay a road user charge. So if you think it's expensive driving your car now, look out. 133693. Mornings at 3aw.com.au. Calls, emails are coming up after 10. Do 12-year-olds who commit a series of illegal crimes really not illegal? Sorry, serious crimes is the word I'm looking for. Do they really not know right from wrong? Does this doctrine of doli incapax honestly apply to 12-year-olds? And after the 10:30 news headlines, the federal government has finally come clean on an immigration policy. It's been drag kicking and screaming into this. They do want to reduce the number of migrants coming to Australia, but the groups they're targeting seem to be backpackers and international students, and I'm not sure that makes a great deal of sense. That's all ahead at 10:15.
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2: 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LMCT 10093. It is going to be a sunny day. 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On imposing a road user charge on top of the taxes and fees we already pay. I mean, you think about it. When you buy a car, I think there's still some sort of stamp duty on it. There's an import levy or charge because all cars are imported. Every time you pay for petrol, there's the annual rego bill, insurance, all that sort of thing. And if we have a road user charge on top of that, I mean, I think the idea is to stop us driving altogether. Alan via email says, oh my God, they should pay us to use the roads. And it's true, Alan, the roads are pretty bad. We know that. On recycling, Mick says it's not a big deal to find out which items are recyclable and which are not. He says, in my area in Bendigo, there's a young neighbour who just puts the rubbish randomly in different bins and no one does anything about it. And Tim says, how is it that 12-year-olds are deemed not to understand right from wrong? Dogs know, says Tim. If you come home and the dog has chewed up a pillow, they hide under the bed. I agree with you, Tim. And there's very funny videos I look at on various forms of social media of dogs who have been caught doing something naughty. There's one where there's two dogs and one of the dogs points to the other dog. I don't think it's AI. I think it's real. Daryl, good morning.
14: Yeah, hello, Tom. With that guy talking about his EVs, user pays, it's all right for people driving from Kew to Camberwell and back in their little trendy EV car, but if you live in the bush, you might have to drive 20 k's just to go to the nearest shopping centre and back. So how can it be equal?
2: Well, that's a good point, Daryl. Look, we didn't... I mean, the federal government is going to be the ones considering this, and I think the devil will be in the detail, because I agree with you. I mean, if you live in a regional part of the state or anywhere around Australia, you know, it's not uncommon to have to drive. Like, just to go to a bank, for example, even in Victoria, you might have to drive 45 minutes or even an hour. You know, it's not fair that, you know, that you have to do that if you live, you know, wherever it is that you live. So whether it changes for people living in remote parts of the country, there are other options to say, well, let's penalise people for driving at peak hour. So, you know, if you come in from the eastern suburbs on the eastern freeway in Melbourne at sort of 8 o'clock in the morning, even though the kilometres driven might not be very high, you'll pay more. And the idea is to encourage people to drive at other times. And this is where it just gets horrendously difficult, Daryl. But it can be done because, you know, modern cars are essentially tracked everywhere. So, but the easiest way to do it would be to simply say, you know, just kilometres at the start of the year, how many kilometres did you drive during the year, times that by whatever the rate is. But as you say, that would penalise people in the country. And to be honest, Daryl, I mean, if the federal government does this and says to motorists who drive petrol and diesel cars, we're imposing another layer of taxation on you, I mean, I reckon there could be a revolution. Thank you, Daryl. John, good morning.
15: Good morning. Thank you for your program.
2: Pleasure.
15: I've got a few comments. First comment is, if anyone wants to understand the mental capacity of a 12-year-old, please have a look at Sunday's voice program where Layla Saba, who's 12 years old, the questions were asked by the judges whether she should be a child or she should be pursuing her dream. And her answer, in my opinion, was absolutely brilliant, and it shows how well thought of and how intelligent a 12-year-old is.
2: Yes, and also, John, as I said, most young criminals, be they 11, 12, 13, 14, you know, they seek to conceal their identity. If they're in a car and the police give chase, they drive away from the police. I mean, that suggests that they know that what they've done is wrong, doesn't it?
15: Absolutely. But more importantly, most people see a 12-year-old as a toddler going to school. 12-year-olds are not babies. They're very intelligent people, as this young singer will show us. Another point I wanted to state is my grandmother had my mother in Turkey when she was 12.
2: Oh.
15: So that gives you an idea of mental capacity. And probably
2: really? So wait a minute. So your grandmother gave birth to your mother when she was only 12 years old?
15: Yeah, that's correct.
2: Well, that I mean, that wouldn't be allowed here. Well, I mean, the birth would be allowed, but the action that gave rise to the birth would not be allowed here at that age.
15: My grandmother our family is Orthodox, so we're not Muslims, but that was the situation at the time.
2: Yeah, well, look, John, throughout most of human history, young girls were married off at that age. And in some parts of the world, like places like Afghanistan, that still happens. And people, you know, do horrendous things. Like if a family is broke in Afghanistan, they'll sell off a young daughter to an older man. And to us, it's just, you can't believe that happens, but it does happen. Thank you, John. Natalie, hello.
16: Morning, Tom. How are you?
2: Good, Natalie.
16: Just with 12-year-olds, I find it interesting that you can say, on one hand, they can't be criminally responsible. They don't know right from wrong. But if a 12-year-old in a school said, oh, I think I'm a different gender, then the school would have to affirm that.
2: Yes. Or you know, in some countries, and in fact, there's been discussion of it here, you know, kids as young as 12 can want to change their gender and can go to a doctor and, you know, take various drugs and chemicals to stop them entering puberty, for example, which is potentially life-changing. So we sort of allow that, but we also say, oh, no, but if you break into someone's house, you don't understand it. I mean, it doesn't make sense, Natalie. I agree. Look, keep listening. 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I mean, the doctrine of doli incapax, you know, that is, you do not understand the crime, has been around for a long time. I think it's time we rethought it here at 5 to 10.
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2: The 10 o'clock news with David Armstrong is coming up in a moment, but Tim rang us an hour ago to say he'd seen a ute that rammed into a church at 4th Avenue Sunshine. Police were called to the scene at 7:45 this morning. The offenders fled in a vehicle, presumably the ute, and it's not yet known whether they were attempting to steal anything. Anybody who saw this, call Crime Stoppers, 1-800-333-000. Coming up after the news, we'll speak to a former magistrate about Dolai Incapax, that is, young people who do not know right from wrong. Is this really true, particularly with 12-year-olds? And also, a review of the government's immigration policy. They've been dragged kicking and screaming to reduce migration, but they're targeting backpackers and international students, which I think does not make sense. Anything else you want to discuss, don't hesitate to give us a ring, 133-693.
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